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1: We got to take you away with Guns N' Roses most recently. Now we've got another fantastic Money Can't Buy This getaway with not one, but two bands. 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And your VIP for both. It's Big Rig. I tell you everything in less than 10 minutes.

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1: For those keeping track at home, hurricane season starts in about 2 weeks. Scorpions, big rigs. Are you ready to go on the road with Lynyrd Skynyrd and Foreigner? Oh, VIP for both bands. 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We get your airfare, your hotel, your ground transportation. 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And you've got to sign up daily all the way through next week. So you got time. Sign up today. And then when you come back tomorrow and every day after, that'll get you 20 additional bonus points. Don't sleep on this.
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1: Thinking about in the early 80s, you know, bands that had a big impact on MTV. You know, ZZ Top would not be that band you would expect to have, but with the car, with the girls, with the keychain, and the fun, although a lot of people would be like, they're so misogynistic. Yeah, that's the 80s, man. And everybody was enjoying themselves, okay? If that's not your bag, that's not your bag. The times were good. It is Gimme All Your Lovin'.

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the AFM with the Big Rig. We are never more than a shout away. Should I say a tap away? That's kind of it. 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
1: Sebastian Bach all weekend celebrating with his mom, with his wife and their kids. Really in a good place right now. I mean, I know he wants that Skid Row reunion. That's not going to happen. But he really looks like he's putting in the effort to be ready for this Twisted Sister 50th anniversary tour, as he is going to be the one doing the lead vocals on that. Pretty exciting stuff. Keep track with that. And we get the announcements every day. I put up my Big Rig Rock Report. We're talking a lot lately about the new Rolling Stones album. Paul McCartney this weekend announced he'll be doing Saturday Night Live. So a lot of people are expecting Ringo Starr to show up with them to perform their new song together, which would be pretty awesome. 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
1: Still can't believe that shirt the man bought for $123, who years later sold it on eBay for $10,000. 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So, yeah, the guys wore it. I mean, that's pretty awesome. 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
1: That money starts talking again tomorrow morning. First thing again to finish out another week. Week number 4. About ready to come to a close with all this cash. I'll remind you those things you need to know after the Oz Man and Queen. It's Big Rig.

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1: What's the dumb of the day? Did you see the story of the man in Florida at a Wawa? Stopped on a road trip to get some coffee, some food, went to the bathroom, went into the handicap stall, and found a fanny pack draped over the handicap bar, like the handbar. And he's like, oh gosh, he takes it out. He's like, hey, does anybody lose a fanny pack? Is this your fanny pack? Nobody claims it. So he takes it to his car, opens it up, trying to find an ID, which he does, but he also finds something else in the fanny pack. $30,000. Yeah. All nice and neat. I know that's quite a visual, isn't it? So he calls police. Police show up. They've got the guy's ID. They're like, we can contact him. No big deal. They found him. So he comes back to the Wawa and he's like, I can't believe you didn't steal my fanny pack and all this money. And the guy's like, it's not mine. I don't want that kind of karma. Smart man right there. Smart man. You don't want that kind of karma. So we don't know how much of a monetary donation he got, but the man did give him some of the money. And everybody's like, didn't the police arrest him? Arrest him for what? He didn't have drugs or anything like that. Well, you don't normally have $30,000 in a fanny pack. No. If anything, they probably questioned him because they're like, hey, what are you doing for a living? Because we'd like to be rolling around with fanny packs with 30 grand in it. Thanks.
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1: Nirvana's In Utero tour was a good one, man. I mean, I remember being there, bringing them on stage. The most unique thing about that tour is who they had opening. At least for the show I was at, it was comedian Bobcat Goldthwait. Yeah, it was really a weird night, but one I'll never forget. I'll tell you that much. It's Heart-Shaped Box with a Big Rig.

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1: If you're a Beastie Boys fan, not only do I have them coming up here in 5 minutes, but I'm going to tell you something about one of their members and a new song, which is very exciting. Then I'm going to segue you into putting you on the road with two legendary rock and roll bands, VIP. You got that? Excellent. Hang tight. 8 minutes, I'll tell you all.

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1: Big Rig, Mike D from the Beastie Boys. He's got a brand new song. And he's going to be doing a tour, which has got everybody excited. And I don't have to agree. I'm very excited about that, too. Find out more from yesterday's Big Rig Rock Report on our site. Now, when you're done with that, and like I said, you don't even have to go to the web anymore. When you open up the iHeartRadio app and you get us going, at the top, you're going to see a couple of tabs. One of those is the playlist. The other is Station. You can tap that. You'll see my Big Rig Rock Report there, all the other things we got going on. And then the other is Contest. That's where you'll find Lynyrd Skynyrd and Foreigner taking you VIP on the road to a city of your choosing. Mm-hmm. We got your airfare, hotel, ground transportation. You've just got to tap in to literally tap in.
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1: A couple of weeks ago when we had Record Store Day, we had some exclusive Tom Petty outs, the anniversary of his 1976 album that would feature American Girl. 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I don't know what it is just yet, but when I do, I will let you know. 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
1: Monday will be the day we look back on the life of Chris Cornell. It'll mark 9 years since his passing. While the band was on tour, they had reunited. They were in Detroit. They had just played the legendary Fox Theater. He was found dead in his hotel room later that night. It is Black Hole Sun.

0: 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Back to the cash tomorrow. Oh, I know you're ready for it. It's Big Rig. Look, you know, everything has been getting a little bit more expensive. Concert tickets were already up there, right? Now it's like, well, geez, not only the concert ticket, the gas money just to get me to the concert, whatever else you got going on. Or if your Memorial Day weekend plans got a little wonky next week because you were going to drive. Well, listen, this money is here. You have 9 chances every day. Why not play? It doesn't cost you anything. And you can end up $1,000 richer. 9 a.m. tomorrow, Let It Begin with the Morning Show. Whether you're listening on the app, it doesn't matter. Just hear the keyword and put it in.
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1: Def Leppard recently said the new song they have coming, the fastest they ever wrote and recorded in their entire career. It just all came together. Read up on that. My Big Rig Rock report from yesterday that is there. It is Nickelback.

0: 101.5 IBAFM. John Mellencamp is ready to entertain you. And the word is, it's like, listen, if you're expecting this to be some sleepy show where he's doing all this acoustic stuff, this is a dancing words tour. He expects you to be out of your seat, dancing, clapping, very much like his tour he did back from 2002 to 2004. Now, we're all a little older. We know this. And that's, you know, going to be a little bit of a challenge. All I'm saying is if you got tickets to go see this show and you expect everybody in front of you to sit down the whole night and not get up and dance, that's not going to happen. So make yourself aware, do some extra exercises, do whatever you got to do, loosen up your hips, because it's going to be a fun night. And it could very well be the last time we see John do a tour like this. I think he wants to get back to his solo material, the newest stuff, and those kind of cool folksy shows in smaller venues. One last go around for the big 5-0 for him.
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1: Bush, Mammoth, everybody else, they are rolling through Florida tonight as that tour continues. They are headed up the East Coast, eventually going to end up in New England and that area as this tour continues to rock on. Land of Milk and Honey would be the tour that they're on currently. It is Come Down.

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1: I got to tell you, I cannot believe that it is almost time for the kiddos to be out of school, man. Graduation's coming up and everything else. So where does it go? And that's the thing. Listen, you know, if you're trying to do something really special for your kids and the money's just not there and they're graduating, let me give you an idea here in two songs, okay? Hang tight.

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1: We get it. The money situation, especially if you're having a graduation party for your kids. Alice, earlier this week, she won money. She and her husband are trying to do one for their daughter. And she's like, yeah, it's like throwing a wedding now. It's like $20,000 minimum to plan a graduation party. I'm like, are they giving you a car to go along with that? Because, you know, a lot of times when kids graduate and they're moving on, parents want them to have a car so they can get to college, do their thing. 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

101.5 IBAFM. For the first time in the Foo Fighters' career, their album did not make the Billboard Top 20 album chart. It was 23. Part of it, I think, just because they haven't released enough singles and people didn't get to know it yet. So I don't think it's the end of the world for them at all. It's Ozzy. All aboard!

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Have you ever checked out Wednesday Wheels with Ben? 210 every Wednesday. 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
1: That is going to do it for me. I'm going to get out of here. I've got to get home. I've got a lot of things to watch before I go to bed tonight. Probably should not watch the Punisher 1 episode from Disney Plus. I haven't got to see it yet. And The Boys, next to last episode of the series tonight. Haven't got to watch that yet. 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Probably going to give me some really creepy dreams overnight. I don't know. I think I'm going to have to roll the dice.
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5: You went to JCPenney to find those summer fashion staples, like shorts and tees from A&A in St. John's Bay. 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

101.5 IBAFM. Stuart Copeland from the police has been out doing kind of a spoken word tour with a book that he put out that kind of corrals everything from his life and puts it together. Yes, including his days with the police. That's one of those things I would love to see. I would love to hear the stories that man has to tell. It's Roxanne.

101.5 IBAFM with Madison's Classic Rock. Hey, if you missed it, Journey has announced their final farewell tour. The Final Frontier is going to be extending into the fall. I've already seen multiple fall concerts announced on Instagram. That's what happens with these final farewell tours. They last for years.

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1: Rock and roll, that ought to wake your ass up on the third shift, I'll tell you that much. Barracuda Heart getting us rolling on this Thursday morning. It's the Red Eye Rock Lounge. 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You can also find me on Twitter, Facebook, and Instagram, Radio Jock Doc Reno on my Instagram page. 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
1: Graduations, summer vacations, long weekends. For some of you out there, maybe a high school class reunion, and you got to do some traveling, need some extra money, we can help out. Cash contest is back on this Thursday. That's right, your first keyword for $1,000 coming up later on this morning.

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1: In 2026, you're thinking about, you know what? I might want to move somewhere where it's a little cheaper to live, right? Well, we have this list of the most expensive metro areas in the U.S. for you. 9 out of 10 are in California. The top 9 out of 10 are in California. Number one, you're never going to guess, but here you go. Salinas, Oxnard, San Luis Obispo, San Diego, L.A., Santa Maria, Santa Cruz. Number two is San Francisco. And number one is San Jose? Really?
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1: The Mighty Metallica, as you know, going to Vegas to do some shows at Sphere in Las Vegas. 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
0: 1.5 IBAFM with Madison's Classic Rock. Summer vacation, that'll be here before you know it. Do you need some extra spending money? I get it. Our cash contest is back on this Thursday. That's right, $1,000 keywords throughout the day today. And when you get that first one, just go to our website and send it to us. And you might walk away with $1,000 today. First one's coming up later on this morning.

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1: The Social Security Administration has officially released their list of the most popular baby names. 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
1: The Social Security Administration has officially released their list of the most popular baby names. The list is long. I'll do the top five. All right, ladies first. Sophia, Amelia, Emma, Charlotte, and number one baby name for girls, Olivia. For the fellas, top five, Henry, Theodore, two old school names there, Oliver at three, Noah at two, and Liam at number one.
2: 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Hop in. Let's go for a ride in the Nissan Armada Pro 4X. 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
1: Your first keyword for 1,000 bucks coming up later on this morning. 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

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According to AAA, Memorial Day travel could set a record. We'll give you the stats next.

0: 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Rocking out some Billy Squire. It's the Red Eye Rock Lounge Radio Show. Doc here. So Memorial Day travel, the forecast is to set a new record this year, according to AAA. Officials project we're going to have about 45 million Americans on the go, traveling at least 50 miles from home between May 21st and May 25th for the Memorial Day holiday. And over 39 million of those will be on the roads.
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1: We have graduations going on now. 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
1: Wallet Hub has come out with their annual list of the best and worst cities to start a career. 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

0: The home of the Bob and Tom Show in the Morning, 101.5 IBAFM. Well, later on tonight, the NFL comes out with their official schedule release, which is always a big deal. People have parties, all that stuff. We're starting to hear, like, about this game or that game or this game or that game. 8 p.m. Eastern, 5 Pacific. That's when we all find out the schedule for all of the teams in the National Football League. Also, ESPN has announced the first couple of college game days that they have booked. They've got Clemson at LSU. And so game day will be in Baton Rouge on September 5th. And then the following week, game day will be in Austin, Texas, Ohio State at Texas on September 12th.
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1: You know, a lot of third shifters, and safe to say first shifters, like to eat breakfast cereal. 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
1: All right, ladies and gents, here's your top breakfast cereals. Are you keeping score at home? We have the top five. We do have a tie for number two. And number five of the most popular cereals in the U.S., Honey Bunches of Oats. Would it scare you if I told you I never heard of that? I don't eat breakfast cereal. Number four, Cinnamon Toast Crunch. Number three, Trix. I've heard of that. Number two, Rice Krispies and Cheerios, tied for number two. And the most popular cereal in the U.S. is Fruit Loops.
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3: Are you going to start with our fantasy deal over there?
2: If you want.
4: Dear Mr. Fantasy?
3: That's a good song.
4: I agree.
2: This is the topic, what sexual fantasy left you disappointed when you actually tried it?
3: Oh.
2: This is from Reddit.
4: I think we could all start
5: marriage
4: with sex in the shower. Sex
3: or
4: in the shower.
3: Or hot tub.
6: In the water.
4: Rarely
3: water.
4: As cool as you
7: love
4: well.
7: It. Love it, love it.
6: What?
4: No.
3: Sex in the shower?
4: Yeah. Oh, I love hearing that.
3: Really?
4: Yeah.
5: Wow.
4: Okay. I like showering together and then sex somewhere else.
5: Right.
3: That's good.
5: I like that.
7: That is good.
5: That's the way Josh and I mean, that's the way I enjoy it.
4: You ever soap up a really big pair of boobs?
5: Oh, man.
4: Just as awesome as anything.
7: And you're by yourself.
2: It's just I didn't know. Pat, thank you, Pat, for stepping in.
7: That was me.
5: That's Pat, day two.
2: Pat steps in.
5: Way to go, Pat.
2: My normal role. I like it when they swap roles.
6: You like to wash a woman's hair?
4: Yes.
3: Oh, yeah. That's nice.
6: That is nice. Yeah.
3: What?
4: Because I love having my hair washed.
6: Right.
4: And so I know how great it is.
3: You have a big shower. You and Kelly don't get in there and you wash your hair for?
2: I'm not going to wash it.
6: No, he's busy playing with her stuff in the shower.
4: Now, one time I did shave a woman's legs and I didn't care for it at all. In fact, I stopped halfway through and said, please take over because I was so scared I was going to cut her. Mm-hmm. Yeah.
6: Okay.
2: You mean accidentally?
3: Of course.
4: No, she just wouldn't shut up.
7: I was so scared.
4: And I said, if you don't stop talking about that woman you don't like at your job, I'm going to cut you.
2: Yeah. You're going to get gilletted right in the carotid artery.
5: I hate them too. It's okay.
4: Right.
2: Some of these I really can't read. They're far too graphic.
5: What do you mean? We're adults here.
2: This one involves he's bending over.
4: And she's delivering?
2: I really can't.
4: You guys know I'm really good at tiptoeing around this stuff.
3: Yes, you want to give me the list? Why didn't you give it to Josh?
4: He doesn't trust me.
5: Is the word rim in there anywhere?
4: Yeah, we can't trust Tom because the more he cleans it up, the dirtier it'll sound.
5: Oh, yeah.
2: the word rim could be in here.
5: Okay.
2: And the problem is at the end of the, it's a quote, again, the shower is running.
5: Okay.
2: And he's
4: bent over.
2: Lower. Yeah. The final phrase is damn near waterboarded myself.
4: Oh, okay.
6: Oh, I see what he's doing. Okay.
4: He's doing good.
2: Yeah.
6: He's on his knees. Gotcha.
2: Here's a short one.
4: Soggy lunch, we call it.
5: I've heard that. Are you going to have a soggy lunch?
4: Yeah. Or a wet artichoke?
3: Do you have like a bench or a seat in your shower?
6: Yeah.
7: Those are good.
3: Have you heard what those are called?
2: No, but I'm going to hear it now. What is it?
3: Well,
5: F bench?
3: No. BJ bench? Yes.
6: Oh.
4: A BJ bench.
3: Uh-huh. Yeah,
7: very famous.
4: I know a park that has one of those.
7: I think it's on the street.
2: Right there.
4: Yeah,
2: you can walk there.
5: I know there's a HJ Center. Where Pat's going to be.
2: Yeah, uh-huh. That's true.
4: Have you guys seen the glory hole building that's down there?
3: No.
4: It's not pretty. It's just some hole in the wall. But it is a...
5: Have you ever...
6: serious?
2: I'll let that go. I enjoyed that.
5: Has anybody actually seen a glory hole in real life?
2: Yes.
3: No.
4: I know Tom has. I have not.
5: Tom, no. You have.
2: Yes.
5: And where was this?
2: Library on the campus of Columbia University.
3: Really?
5: Honest to God.
2: In a very, very old bathroom. I mean...
5: In the stall.
2: The kind that had the kind
5: classic.
2: That had... Remember the urinals that went all the way down to the floor?
5: Sure.
2: That was a great design. Well, now I can... spray my shoes. I'll explain, ladies. Contemporary urinals typically
3: are hip height.
2: Maybe knee height for the kids, but they're not. They don't go all the way to the floor.
3: Right. Sure.
2: But back in the day, they were these enormous floor length. But
3: you see them in older hotels.
4: I think they work, dude. I don't think you get the backsplash with those down to the floor ones.
5: I think you get more splash out of the hip ones.
4: I agree.
5: Than you do out of those,
4: especially the kid ones.
2: You got to hit it at the right angle.
4: Right. Yeah.
5: Well, you just can't go in there willy-nilly whipping it around.
6: Well, you know he's doing other things. He's eating cereal. He's on the phone.
5: Yes, you are. You do eat cereal.
4: Plus, much like a fire hose, he can't control.
5: Of course, gigantic.
2: I'm sorry. So the point is, yes, in low library,
4: There was a Glory.
2: No, sorry. No, it was, excuse me. That's it was in Butler Library, the other one.
5: Is that where the butlers could check out books?
2: Yes. yeah, there was a,
4: you have to serve,
2: a traditional, they were like oak dividers between the stalls.
5: Oh, yeah.
2: And,
4: don't you hate
6: those? It was between the stalls. It's
2: yes,
6: not in the
2: yes.
6: wall. Okay.
2: It's not on the wall.
6: So the assumption is it's a guy on the other side?
3: Oh, yes. Yeah.
4: In that case, for sure.
2: Yeah. Gosh. It was in New York. Are you kidding? Okay.
4: Early 20th century Ivy League.
6: Yeah.
2: Oh, yeah.
6: It was a guy.
2: Wow.
6: Okay.
5: If you're straight, raise your hand. Yeah, not a lot of hands.
2: Yeah. And it had been primitively carved, it looked like, with Bic pens over the years. I was actually discussing it with the dean of the college at one point.
4: Was his mouth full? Right? Dean, now you're into this, huh?
5: Talking about...
7: All the behind the couch.
5: Talking about old times.
2: I was about to say the distinguished name of the dean. I will not now.
6: No,
2: because he was aware of it and there had been an incident.
5: Oh, yeah. I bet he was aware of it.
2: Oh, yeah. No, never mind. Let's just move forward here. Where were we? Once again, these are fantasies that when you get to it, it really...
3: not as good as it sounded.
2: Yeah. These are, now that I've looked at them, here's one. I thought I wanted to be dominated, writes this young lady.
4: Yes. You do, you bitch.
2: I asked my husband to slap me.
6: Uh-huh. Oh.
2: He slapped me and I started sobbing.
7: Okay, that didn't turn out well.
4: If they, she found out.
6: Yeah.
4: And I promise you that guy never
6: horrible.
4: Felt worse.
6: Yes.
4: And if he didn't.
2: Yeah, then you got a problem. If he loved it.
4: Then there are other issues.
2: Then
6: they were
2: over.
6: Both traumatized.
5: I know the last time we tried this, you cried. But I really dug it.
4: I've tried both.
3: Tried what? Slapping?
4: Being smacked in the face and slapping.
7: Yeah.
3: In the face?
4: Yeah, man.
3: Not on the butt or something?
4: Oh, that's not even you don't even ask to do that.
5: Yeah, that's standard.
4: Yeah.
3: That's standard?
6: I thought that was invitation only.
3: Yeah, I did too.
4: To be slapped on the ass?
6: Yeah.
7: Maybe a tap.
4: No. If I slap your ass and you look back and go, what'd you just do that for? You're out.
6: Oh, okay. Fair enough.
4: Because you're lying. Because not only is she lying to me, she's lying to herself.
7: Get your swag and go home.
2: When you say
5: you're
2: out, do you have to untie her, or is it of her own volition?
7: She knows the code.
5: You untie her, you pick up the pizza, and you go home, right?
4: Oh, yeah, that's right.
6: Speaking of being
4: By the
6: tied,
4: way, this guy, I am not a slappy.
6: That's okay.
4: And I did not care for being a slapper.
6: Okay.
4: No, it was received well. Hard for me to do.
6: Really?
4: Yes.
3: I could see that. You're a really sweet, sensitive man.
2: This guy writes, completely tying a woman to all four bedposts.
4: Dude.
3: All four?
7: All four.
4: That's not bad.
2: He goes, it was kind of fun, but all she could do was lie there.
4: Yeah, that's right.
3: That's the point.
2: It made it worse. It felt like a weird game of solitaire.
5: Huh?
4: I don't...
5: I want her opinion on it.
3: Yeah, I want to know what was going on there.
4: But it wasn't for him.
6: Yeah.
2: Well, yeah. And then a lot of these are far too graphic.
3: Well, that leads to rope play in my story right here.
4: Don't sleep on hog tying.
3: You know how to hog tie?
5: See, the more they struggle, the tighter the rope.
4: I don't know how to hog tie. No, I have two pairs of handcuffs that are wrist to ankle cuffs.
6: Okay.
4: Yeah.
6: Wow.
4: Pretty rad.
2: Hang on a second.
3: That's like hog tying.
2: I don't understand.
3: So behind her.
4: It goes on the wrist, and then that wrist gets cuffed to the ankle.
3: Ankle in the back.
4: With about 8 inches of.
6: Oh. Why do I think it's like this?
3: No.
4: Can't do much with that. Yeah.
3: No, you can't.
7: Did you say something about being tied?
6: No. I was just curious if that came up.
7: Oh.
6: Yeah.
2: You have two pair.
4: Well, sure.
3: You got to have one for each hand.
4: Otherwise, it's just the game.
5: Which is a whole different fetish.
2: Otherwise, she can defend herself. Yeah. I'm sorry. Okay, back to you, Chris.
3: Some couples are experimenting with what is called shibari rope play to help deepen their emotional connection. Shibari is a type of Japanese rope bondage that utilizes knots and bowlines, hitches, and other rope-based restraints
4: in a variety of patterns. I don't want to have
3: positions.
4: To be an eight-year Navy veteran,
6: yes,
4: too.
6: Yeah.
2: Oh, sure.
3: You make
2: that a half inch, I'd prefer a bowline.
3: According to Sarah Landa, founder of Shibari Academy, the intimate practice is best described as, quote, conversation without words, in that one partner's body expresses, the other partner responds with nonverbal communication. Hmm. She told the New York Post that while it can be sexual, it is not inherently so, saying, many of these practices are simply structured ways for people to communicate more clearly, set boundaries, build trust, and be present. That's what makes them powerful.
2: Somebody writes for a corporation. That's a lot of BS.
3: Right. It's a sexual thing.
4: Well, not always. That's interesting. It's not a sexual thing when the dentist puts the x-ray blanket over me and I feel completely comfortable and, it, you know, that's being restrained in a way.
3: Oh, like a weighted blanket?
4: Exactly,
3: if you have one of those.
4: Yeah. I love, this is fascinating. It has its own language.
3: Yeah.
4: So you tie up, let's say she's tying up the man.
3: Right.
4: And he responds sort of with a nonverbal, or something like that.
3: Yeah.
4: And then she knows, I can tighten that area.
2: You would enjoy being tied.
4: No, this is not for me. I think it's.
2: Well, you couldn't reach the nachos on the bedstand.
6: Jesus Christ.
4: Oh, my God. Is anybody on his side?
6: No, we're not.
7: We're on Team Josh.
5: Yes. Let me tell you something. He's the best salesman you've got. Okay? Yeah.
6: Team Josh all the way.
5: He illustrates every day. Just let him talk.
2: No, I would. I don't want any rope anywhere.
4: Yeah, but I like that there's this world out there. Whoa.
6: Yeah.
2: I just envision some guy going, here's one I learned in Boy Scouts.
4: Right. I got my badge, my Shabari badge.
1: We're going to do this until we get it right.
3: No, seriously. Really?
1: More Bob and Tom Extra is coming up.
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23: How's it going, fellow sports fans? It's Andy West. Let's take a look back on this day in sports history, May 14th. We'll start off today in 1967 at Yankee Stadium, where Mickey Mantle hits his 500th career home run as the Yankees beat the Orioles 6-5. At the time, Mantle joined an elite group of players who had hit 500 or more career home runs: Babe Ruth, Willie Mays, Jimmy Fox, Ted Williams, and Mel Ott. Mantle retired after the 1968 season with 536 home runs. Today in 1986, Reggie Jackson would hit career home run number 537, passing the aforementioned Mr. Mantle on the all-time list, putting him in sixth place. Reggie's last season would be the next year, and he'd finish with 563 home runs in his career. And today in 2017, Steph Curry scores 40 points and hits a tying three-pointer with 148 remaining, and the Golden State Warriors rally after Kawhi Leonard of the Spurs is lost to an ankle injury. They win 113-111 in Game 1 of the Western Conference Finals after the Warriors trailed by as many as 25 points in the first half. The Warriors would go on to win the NBA title that year.
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0: anybody else but you. I wear the pants around here when I finish with your laundry. Cause I'm a guy you don't want to fight. When I say jump, you say yeah, right. I'm the man of this house until you get home.
1: He's the man. He's the man.
0: What I say goes around here, right out the window. And I don't want to hear a lot of whining, so I'll shut up. The sooner you learn who's boss around here, the sooner you can give me my orders, dear. Because I'm head honcho around here by calling my head.
1: He's the man. He's the man.
0: And I can have sex anytime that you want. Because I'm a man who has needs, but they're not that important. And don't expect any flowers from me, because if I'm not mistaken, you prefer jewelry. I'm the king of my castle when you're not around.
1: He's the man. He's the man.
0: And I'll drink and watch sports whenever I want to get in trouble. And I'll come home when I'm good and ready to sleep on the couch. Because a man's got to do what a man's got to do. And I'm going to do what you tell me to. Because I'm top dog around here, but I've been neutered.
1: He's the man. He's the man.
2: You the man.
3: If you missed something yesterday, maybe you'll hear it now. This is Bob and Tom Extra.
4: Jeff Oskey.
5: That's right.
4: Hanging out.
5: I got big news.
4: Big news from Oskey coming up. There's Josh Arnold.
5: Over here enjoying the blasting air conditioning, thanks to whoever did that.
4: Oh, the northeasterly winds. It was a little warm in here, we thought.
5: It wasn't warm enough for this.
4: We took a vote, and...
6: Who touched it?
5: What vote?
4: There's Ace Costi. It was a combination of me and Christy. We decided to team up and take the
5: Every morning you guys team up and ruin our climate.
6: Oh, what's I looking at?

0: I have a question for you. A friend of mine sent me a photograph. I think he sent it to you as well, Pat. And he he was with his lady friend, who is quite distinguished. And she was asking him to remove the seeds from a kind of a chili flake thing.
1: I'm out.
0: Just lay bear with me here.
1: No, I mean, if that relationship, if that were me.
2: Yeah, he could do a lot of stuff
0: again.
2: Like that.
0: Again, Josh, what's the friend looking for? Perpetually single. That's right.
1: Yeah.
0: Certain compromises must be made in the world of love, Josh. I'll take you outside and tell you in a minute. what is it? It's like they're like chili flakes. You know, the ones that come
1: pizza
0: in the shape. Yeah, those things.
3: Red pepper flakes.
0: Thank you. I'm sorry. That's right. What they were. But there were seeds in it.
4: Okay.
0: So my question is, he showed him, he was cleaning them out with a card kind of thing. And he said it reminded him of the old days. And I texted him back and I said, you really should be doing that on a Led Zeppelin double album.
1: Absolutely.
3: Oh, yeah.
1: That'd be perfect.
0: Oh, there he is. Oh, so we're actually putting this picture of him up there.
1: Oh, it's that poor son of a bitch.
0: Yeah.
2: He's been doing a lot lately.
4: This sad,
2: yoga
4: sad
2: together.
0: And I don't mean to throw him under the bus here. There was a time.
5: I'm glad you don't mean to throw him under the bus.
0: I didn't put that picture up there. Did you do that, Pat?
2: No.
1: Based on his technique, that's not the first time he's
0: that was my point. It was that he may be taking the seeds out of chili flakes, but there was a time.
1: That's a man who knows what he's doing.
0: Yeah. But
1: 10 out of 10.
0: It's kind of a lost art for a number of reasons, but the return of the vinyl album, and also the...
3: Your pot's clean now.
0: Yeah, apparently. Yeah. I don't know. But it's my understanding that they don't... Back in the day, the pot had a lot of seeds in it, and it was...
1: And stems. Oh.
0: And it was not very good. And you know,
1: I found a nickel one time. I got brickweed that had a corner on it. You knew if it had a corner, a 3D corner to it, you were getting really good weed. And I was breaking it apart, and a nickel fell out. I was like, oh, I got...
6: Well, it was a nickel bag, wasn't it?
2: Very good.
1: Touché.
6: I remember learning I remember the exact moment I learned that pot seeds will pop in a when lit.
1: Oh, yeah.
6: Because we got kind of lazy one time.
4: Oh, okay.
0: And, Chick, you tell the story. Your dad had a machine that would roll.
5: Well, a machine is a big word for it. It was hand powered. It was a strop of leather stretched across a metal.
1: Yeah, I have that machine.
5: It was roll cigarettes, standard cigarettes, but you could also roll your doobie with it. And that's what my dad would use it for. Yeah.
0: But I guess we're talking about certain skills that apply later in life. And now if you need to remove the seeds from your chili flakes.
6: You know, he's a good man. Well, I always knew he was a sweet man.
1: Yeah, but that's insane. I mean, I'm sure she's a lovely lady.
0: You wouldn't remove the seeds from the chili flakes of the lady you
6: would. You know I would. You know I would.
5: Absolutely. With my teeth, okay?
6: Yeah. Happy to.
0: Now, do the seeds not taste good in the chili flakes?
6: She may have dietary reasons.
0: Okay.
2: Are these fancy chili flakes? I've never heard of seeds.
0: I didn't know.
5: You should stay away.
6: The seeds are kind of flat and, you know, in those things and stuff.
5: You need to stay away from seeds, right? All seeds. Right.
6: That's been debunked by most medical professionals.
5: No kidding.
6: Regarding diverticulitis.
5: Okay.
6: Yes.
5: All right.
6: Yeah. But to each their own. Whatever your doctor has told you, do it.
5: Sure. Okay.
0: Okay. Now, we're going to get back to the sports page. Is that correct?
5: Well, not just any sports, Tom. A British strongman accomplished an astounding feat of strength while on fire.
6: Oh, gosh.
5: There he is. Well, he's barely on fire.
6: Well, it's like the Wish You Were Here album.
0: Yeah, his back and head are on, you can see the flames, and then there's a green cable going to the hood of an automobile, and he's backing up. What you can't see is what?
5: According to a newspaper, the Yorkshire Post, Mr. John Stevenson pulled a 2-ton French police car 131 feet using just his penis.
6: I bet it goes wee-oo, like a weird police car.
5: Oh, there he is.
3: Oh, look at that. What a... Whoa.
6: Now,
5: how much of that
6: we can't
5: is...
6: even tell if that's really attached to his wiener.
3: It could be attached around his waist, right,
2: Josh? It's a fancy belt.
5: The 50-year-old Stevenson said the stunt hurt, quote, quite a bit.
3: A bit.
6: What, the fire or the penis tugging?
5: he's just mentioned the stunt. See, I guess
0: this is
5: all of it.
0: I don't like this. This is like.

0: a three-ring circus. You can't focus on the one thing. Yeah, was the fire going
1: to
0: get him?
1: I think the fire is meant to distract us from the fact that his penis is not actually attached to that.
2: Yeah, I'm with you, Josh. I'm skeptical.
0: But I think if you can pull a car with your penis, you should be able to get your car out of impound for free.
1: You're exactly right. Yeah. But yeah, you have to take it out.
3: You have to do it that way, yeah. Right?
0: Yes, yes. I had a car impounded once, and rather than pay the $100,
4: he did say everything's still intact, though.
1: All right,
2: that's good.
4: Stevenson told the newspaper he performed the stunt to help raise awareness of prostate cancer and bullying in schools.
1: Okay. You know.
0: It's kind of an odd combination.
2: Yeah.
0: Okay.
4: Hey, they, underpants.
1: In
4: hey,
1: England, prostate. Don't they call the hood the bonnet?
4: Yeah. Yes. Mm-hmm. The bonnet and the boot.
1: And the windscreen instead of a windshield?
4: Windshield, yeah. Windscreen.
1: Weirdos.
4: Exactly right.
0: So I went, was this...
4: And don't get me started on pickup trucks.
0: So was this wrapped around his the whole package down there, do you suppose?
2: I can't tell from the picture.
4: You saw it. It looked like it was just around the joint.
1: Did look like it was wrapped around just the penis itself.
4: The shaft, not the...
1: The testicles, that's asking too much of the body, isn't it?
5: Yes.
1: The wiener has some
3: limitations. But don't you want to go with... close to the base as possible?
4: Yes. No,
0: see, to
4: no,
0: me,
4: no.
0: This really is
1: maybe a center?
4: Because no, you keep the testicles out of it. They're far too sensitive.
1: Right, right.
3: Going to his ween.
2: See, I don't understand this.
4: It is a zip tie. It's a zip tie.
1: Oh. Yeah. I'm even more skeptical now that I see the zip tie.
0: Yeah, I think he's secretly got it attached to some kind of truss
2: apparatus.
4: That goes around his waist.
1: Now, granted, there may have been eyewitnesses that saw him actually attach this and everything.
4: Certainly.
0: He's trying to bring out awareness of what is it again?
4: Prostate cancer and bullying in schools.
0: See, this to me brings awareness of mental health issues. that he has them, and as a society, we are finding this worthy of
3: If he wanted
0: discussion.
3: To do prostate, he should have pulled it with a butt plug.
2: Thank you. That's what I was going to say.
1: Yes.
2: You'd go from
1: then
2: behind.
1: Now that's grip.
6: Yeah. Because
1: you can't pull the butt plug out.
6: Yeah.
1: You're disqualified.
0: Is that possible?
3: I mean, you got
1: to. Well, you have to have.
2: Jeff, you really have to.
0: Jeff, you. Wait a minute.
3: I mean, if a record's got to be set, I'll try it.
1: If you can pull a red wagon that way, I will give you $1,000.
3: Now, wait a minute. No idea how much my van costs to be fixed is $1,000. I will do it today.
1: And Christy Lee is sitting in the red wagon.
2: No.
0: I bet you could do it.
5: Not with Christy Lee.
1: You have to clench your anus.
0: What would the apparatus look like? Would it be a bulbous insert that would be?
4: Yeah.
2: I have a little red flyer wagon if you'd like to use
0: it. This is great.
4: Oh, okay. The more bulbous, the better.
0: Yeah, it would have to be something that you can really.
1: And your father has to be there watching live.
0: Wait a second now. That's just cruel. I think it'd be better if
3: he killed the man.
0: And it would be better if his dad heard about it from one of his friends.
1: Yeah, and you have to stare him in the eyes the whole time and just keep saying, "I love you, Dad."
4: And the first 100 listeners to show up can also watch.
1: Okay. And you have to keep saying, "Are you proud of me, Daddy? Are you proud of your boy?
5: What do you think of me now, Daddy?"
0: Now, I have a question. Would you back up, or would you go forward with your? Would you be
2: back
0: with,
2: up.
5: Forward? I think
1: I see what you're asking.
5: Coming through the legs.
1: We're all saying he's going forward.
2: Forward.
3: I think that's what I'm thinking.
5: Going through the legs.
1: Because that way you really have to clench.
2: Yeah.
0: And what could go wrong?
1: Well, I think the.
0: Would it just pop out, or could you get like a prolapsed anus?
3: Well, it could be like if you're towing a car and that rope breaks and it shoots back and hits the butt plug hits Christy in the face and gives her a black eye,
5: a brown eye.
0: Yeah, boy, that'd be a tough one to explain to the health insurance people. Well,
2: then I'd get pink eye.
1: Oh yeah,
3: yeah.
1: That's
3: the dominoes fall.
5: Yeah. The bruise. Yeah. And the...
0: Maybe we should cancel this promotion.
1: All right. Well,
0: it was trying. I believe we have one more story in the world of sports.
4: Yes, we do.
7: Stupid world record.
4: A Virginia man has broken the Guinness World Record for the most pull-ups in 24 hours.
1: Oh, boy.
4: According to reports, 22-year-old Xavier Dillard performed a total of 12,412 pull-ups to beat the current record of 12,000.
0: Josh, these aren't the...
1: I know, the orange ice cream treat, yep.
0: No, that's a push-up.
2: Push-ups.
0: No, no, no.
1: I know what you were going to do.
0: No, no, no, that's not what I was going to do.
1: What were you going to do?
0: I was going to say, my son Willie had the record for the most pull-ups I had to change in a 24-hour period when he was 2.5 years old one time.
4: I'm a big boy now.
1: Boy, I was way off.
0: Yeah.
1: Sorry. But you can understand why I might.
0: But those are push-ups you're referring to.
1: Yeah, you hold that record, right?
0: Now, do you like those?
1: I do. I like that orange sherbet flavor. Yeah.
0: Do you?
1: Yeah. Yeah. I like dreamsicles and stuff.
4: And the cream filling?
3: I will only eat my ice cream out of a toilet paper roll.
0: Mm-hmm.
3: That's why I only go with
0: everyone's
3: the
0: push-up. Those prefab cones that come wrapped in paper.
1: Yeah. Like a drumstick?
0: Yeah, those aren't bad.
1: No, they're great. Yeah.
4: They're great.
0: Every once in a while. Oh,
1: not
0: yeah.
1: Bad. You they're know, the best thing you. Ice creams bring it to the table.
0: Oh, yeah.
1: They are good.
4: You can get them with vanilla ice cream or chocolate ice cream or butter pecan ice cream.
0: What was your go-to? Who was your, when you were growing up, the truck that came through town? And in my city, it was Uncle Marty. That was the name of the truck.
4: I bet it was.
3: Was it called Good Touch Ice Cream?
1: Yeah. Don't tell your parents, kids, ice cream cones.
4: Ours was Mr. Softy.
0: Now, was that a truck or was that a...
4: It was a truck, and my best friend, who might be listening right now, his brother drove the Mr. Softy truck.
2: Oh, nice. You're so lucky.
4: Needless to say, David and I were chubby.
1: What, was soft serve an option?
4: Absolutely.
0: Okay. Not with Uncle Marty. Yeah.
4: They
1: never was with me either, yeah.
4: They had a, like, just like at the Dairy Queen, they had one of those on board.
1: Awesome. Man. Yeah. I've seen those.
2: That.
1: I never saw it in real life.
4: Yep. Something else.
0: And did it have the standard music?
4: Yeah.
0: Kind of a calliope. Like
4: Turkey in the Straw, whatever it was.
0: I think it was often Turkey in the Straw.
4: And it had the logo of Mr. Softy.
1: Ours was
2: like a
1: bell.
2: Swirl head.
4: Yeah, the ice cream.
1: Oh, you guys
4: had
1: that?
0: Yeah.
1: Those are classic.
4: Yep.
0: It's great.
1: Ours was just a van with the menu on the side.
4: Mm-hmm. And the windows blacked out.
2: And what did you get?
5: Guy with a cast.
2: What was your go-to?
1: Drumstick was always the, I never cared for bomb pops. I never cared for... The things that you wanted to be good weren't, like the Pac-Man with the gumball eyes.
2: Oh.
1: And those lasted for Teenage Mutant Ninja Turtles.
2: I like the strawberry shortcake things. Oh, remember those?
3: Those are good.
2: Yeah, you can get those at Aldi.
3: Yes.
4: I stick to this memory. They had Cap'n Crunch ice cream bars.
2: Yes.
4: And
1: they did.
4: Chocolate coating on the outside and ice cream and nuts on the outside. It was so freaking good.
0: Do these trucks still exist?
1: They do. Yeah. Every now and again, one will make its way through my neighborhood.
4: I think so.
1: But I swear, sometimes it's like 12:15 p.m. I'm like, no kids are, I guess in the summertime they are.
4: Oh, okay. Oh, all right. Yeah. Well, and you're, coming down, you want some ice cream, right?
1: Well, I'm usually reading on my porch. Oh, these whippersnappers. Get your...
0: Did you knock the kids out of the way as you rushed to
1: get
0: the truck?
1: Get your treats, fatties.
0: You don't... So if
4: do you knock the kids out of the way?
1: The ice cream truck sucks. I'm not...
0: You wouldn't... Oh, if an ice cream truck came down my street, I'd immediately be out.
1: It's all garbage. If they had the drumstick, then maybe. Other than that, you can keep it.
4: Huh.
1: Yeah. Well, this is like from a Lynch movie.
3: I'm surprised you had an ice cream truck in your neighborhood.
0: Oh, yeah. Uncle Marty.
3: Did you guys give him the code to the gate so he could get in?
4: I'm Uncle Marty, the one-man party.
0: Well, I'm sorry. So the guy has a world record. How did we get on this? I blame
4: 12,412 pull-ups. The current record, it was 12,345.
6: You don't run to the ice cream truck when it comes on the ice cream? You don't bust out of your house not even opening the door like the Kool-Aid man when you hear the bell of the ice cream man? You don't hold him at gunpoint and steal the van, you fat piece of crap?
4: You don't knock other kids out of the way to get to the ice cream.
0: I thought you guys missed it.
5: No. We're just trying to process it.
2: You are a bully, Tom.
6: You don't eat the van thinking that the ice cream man truck is made out of ice cream?
4: And I think I speak on behalf of all of us. Some mornings it's a little easier to take. Now, this morning, it's very obvious to all of us that you don't want us here.
2: Right.
0: So, I'm glad you're here because I am about one quarter here.
4: Okay.
0: I had a dog that was thunder last night. Check local listings, and my dog woke me up over and over again. I had a
4: showing it
0: brutal yesterday. Got nothing done. There we go. Here's the guy doing the push-up, pull-up record.
2: Did he get a break? He got a break at some point,
4: did
2: right?
4: you hear what Christy said when she saw him?
1: it could be taken a few different ways.
4: Yes.
2: No, it like hurt me because that's so hard to do. He does get a break every now and then.
4: Wait a minute. He's wearing gloves.
1: Yeah, he's got 24 hours to do whatever number he did.
5: It's so hard.
3: He has done more push-ups in 20 or pull-ups in 24 hours than I have in a life. He beat my lifetime record by like 20,000.
2: He did more pull-ups right there than I've ever done in my lifetime. That was what, 10?
0: His arms are tomorrow going to look like those flailing arms at the used car dealer.
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0: For those of you who always need something extra, well, there you go. 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
1: I'm Chick McGee, of course, refreshed and renewed because of my Super Shower Saturday.
2: Hey, explain the Super Shower Saturday, please.
1: Well, the Super Shower Saturday is just what it sounds like it is. You give a little bit more attention to everything.
3: That's great, because you got the time.
1: Yes.
3: You're not rushing in the morning to get somewhere.
1: Exactly right.
3: You pamper yourself a little bit.
4: Before, you a body scrub?
1: Before, during, and after I'm pampering, it's unbelievable.
5: So this is a viral thing, actually.
3: It's
5: called the everything shower, and it usually applies to women.
3: Okay.
5: In terms of exfoliating and shaving and trimming and doing all the things, maybe a mask or maybe a deep hair scrub, something like that. It's a long everything shower.
3: Is it primarily considered a positive thing, or do women say, this is a pain in the ass?
5: No, I think it's a self-care thing.
3: Gotcha, good,
5: yeah.
3: Good.
5: Yeah,
2: now,
5: yeah,
2: do you
5: yeah,
2: use
5: yeah.
2: Q-tips, Josh, to detail underneath the man boobs?
5: All right. Yikes.
6: Whoa. Boy, I...
5: You guys...
2: That's
6: a little rough.
1: I have the pre-shower.
3: How long has he known me?
6: 10 years?
5: Probably 15 years.
3: Oh, yeah, you're right. He's known me longer than we've worked together.
5: Yeah.
3: And he knows there's one thing.
5: One thing that you just don't.
1: That irritates the hell out of
5: you. You don't do it.
1: And that's it.
5: But you guys are especially on each other's nerves today.
3: That's what I have to ask myself.
5: It's you, too.
3: Would this have happened tomorrow, or would it have happened yesterday? Or is it just because today I've been sort of pressing his buttons?
5: Yeah, you two are at each other today.
6: About three times.
3: I saw him nod a little bit.
5: Oh, yeah.
2: Yes, oh, yes, absolutely.
1: You know what?
5: I
2: would have held back.
5: He's going for the jugular.
3: I would have held back.
6: You press one button and we went back and pushed it again.
5: Somehow it's safer if you two do it than when you two do it.
1: Yeah.
5: When Chick and Tom do it, it's not funny.
2: Well, Chick no longer has man boobs. He's lost 100 pounds.
3: Oh. That's not what we're talking
1: about.
3: You don't
1: understand.
4: That's not what we're talking about.
1: I might have a little A-cup man boob. You don't need lotion, facial skin care.
2: When do you call your parents and come out?
1: Masks. They're both dead, but thanks for mentioning them. Facial skin care. There's a hair serum.
5: Yeah.
1: Well, that's what I call it.
3: Hey, it's protein, isn't it?
1: And then for an extra treat, I put on clean loungewear.
3: Yeah. Oh, that's nice.
5: Your special jammies.
6: Nice. Yeah.
5: Your special
4: Why would you put on dirty jammies after a nice shower?
6: Fresh out of the dryer.
5: Yeah.
4: That's the key.
3: Boy, how about that?
5: That is the key.
1: Nice
5: sure.
1: and warm right out of the shower.
2: That's nice.
1: Are you on board?
2: No. So what a waste of time.
1: Let's pick a time. We don't have to be together. Perfect. Let's pick a time.
5: No, his shower routine is the same every single time.
3: But Tom, America wants to know, and so does the whole world, honestly, what you do for self-care.
1: If anything.
5: He makes fun of you.
1: Do you
4: use a nice body lotion afterwards?
2: Last evening, I took a shower.
1: Please don't tell me you're still using Johnson & Johnson No More Tears baby shampoo.
2: I am, but I didn't last night because I had my bathing cap on. That's right.
6: You got
2: your own? The picture of me?
4: That is so ridiculous.
2: No, it's Kelly's bathing cap. No, because I don't want to go to bed with what little hair I have. I don't want it to be wet.
4: It takes 5 minutes to dry.
2: I'm going to sleep in a matter of seconds.
5: How do you cover your
6: sideburns? By the time you get to the bed, it's dry.
1: It's
2: they dry quickly.
1: Unbelievable. Oh. I can't put up with the wet head.
4: There's no way. The hair on the back of your head is the same as the sideburns.
2: Maybe I like to pose wearing a shower cap and tucking my genitals and pretending I'm a woman. Does that make you happy?
4: That does make me happy.
1: Well, you should have
3: said
1: that.
3: It's the truth.
6: I love that gag.
3: Has every guy in this room done that gag?
6: Oh, I have.
3: Sure. I have done the tucking. Sure.
2: And it's only in the movie, what, Silence of the Lambs? Is that the...
3: Yeah. Oh, yeah, he really... Boy. Yeah,
5: I think that would be an ick for me. Yeah.
3: Every guy's done it.
4: Yeah.
5: But in front of a girl?
4: Well, in front of a girl.
3: Oh, gosh, no.
4: No.

0: have done the talking. Sure.
1: And it's only in the movie, what, Silence of the Lambs? Is that the...
0: Yeah. Oh, yeah, he really... Boy. Yeah,
2: I think that would be an ick for me. Yeah.
0: Every guy's done it.
3: Yeah.
2: But in front of a girl?
3: Well, in front of
0: a
3: girl.
0: Oh, gosh, no.
2: Okay.
0: You've done it in front of a lady?
1: No, God, no. But I did hear this. Apparently, Silence of the Lambs is celebrating year 35 or something like that.
0: Mm-hmm.
1: And they're re-releasing it in theaters.
0: Yeah.
1: I want to go back.
0: Oh, you should.
2: I've never watched it.
4: I'll really? Bet you anything.
1: It's a great, yeah.
3: It's a
1: great
3: movie.
2: So I should go to the theater?
0: You should.
2: Okay. It's
1: perfectly cast.
2: Is it scary? It's going
4: to seem slow.
0: Yeah, it's great.
3: It's scary.
4: Wait and see.
1: Yeah. It's not...
2: it's...
1: I have the thing away. The very end of the movie... Every time I go to the Bahamas,
3: yes,
1: and I get off the boat, every time.
0: That's okay. A good move. That's a good move.
1: I just went to the Bahamas. I got married a couple weeks ago, and I...
0: Whether anyone knows what you're doing or not.
1: Yeah, and I got off the boat, popped on my cowboy hat, and I felt just like Hannibal Lecter looking around going, I'm going to eat one of you.
5: I'm having a friend of a
4: No, you
5: got
4: to
5: right?
4: say, excuse me, would you like to come over for dinner?
1: Yeah.
4: Do one of those.
1: It's a great movie.
4: I'm having an old friend for dinner.
1: Will you go see it in the theater with me?
0: Yeah, I will, because I've never seen it on the big screen.
5: Oh.
0: So.
2: Okay, can I go with you?
0: Yeah.
2: Okay.
0: Yeah.
1: We can do a group afternoon.
5: There's not a bad scene in that movie.
2: Okay.
1: It's terrific.
4: I can't tell you what they invented on the air, but I think they invented that.
5: Oh, I know what you're going to say.
4: Yeah. Oh, Pat knows it.
0: Have you guys done the tuck as adults?
4: You're right. What?
0: Have you guys done the tuck as an adult?
4: Sure.
5: Yes.
0: I don't think, I don't think I did.
4: As a kid? That's more troubling.
0: I think, it was like a teen thing. And it wasn't so much as, hey, how would I look with a vagina? It was more, isn't it kind of more about testing the limits of your body.
3: And how far can I put it back there?
1: I don't know. I think the former.
0: Oh, you wanted to see what it looked like with...
4: Well, you've had to test how far you could stretch it.
2: I don't know how you guys walk around with those things.
0: Yeah. Did you affect a voice?
4: Oh, stretch me more.
1: I did not, but I'll try that tonight.
5: We used to sing the Supremes.
1: Oh, look at the time.
4: Make it hurt.
0: They would do it together?
5: The Supremes.
1: What?
5: My brothers and I used to do that. I had nothing to
4: do with that.
0: Now, I used to do it Supreme style, where I would tuck and then smear myself in salt. If you want to tell the punchline, sure.
5: I did. I haven't tried it.
2: No one is safe, Christy. We need to...
1: What was the punchline? I missed it.
4: You can't hurry love.
1: Okay. I'm sorry.
0: You're listening to
6: now.
0: I'm not mad at you.
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3: First, there was the smash CBS series, CSI, about crime scene investigators in Las Vegas. 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
4: Ain't B. I believe that's the best gooseberry pie I ever did.
5: Oh, no, I did.
3: It's CSI. Mayberry?
5: Yeah. Woo.
4: Yes, sir, he ain't be. I do believe that pie could have won a blue ribbon. I really do.
5: Andy. Hey, we got a dead body down by the filling station.
4: Well, I'll be dog. Let's get the squad car and take a look-see.
3: CSI, Mayberry. Andy and Barney are put to the test each week with a new crime scene to investigate.
5: Yeah, I told you there was a dead body. Oh, boy, this thing beats everything. You know that? I hope I got my bullet right here in my pocket.
4: Now, Barney, just calm down. Hey, Gomer, what in the dickens happened here?
6: Golly! Hi, Andy. Hi, Barney. Well, you see that feller over there?
4: Uh-huh.
6: I shot him.
4: Gomer.
5: Well, you just beat everything. You know that? You beat everything.
4: Why'd you do it, Gomer?
6: He was my lover, Andy.
7: Oh.
6: It was a crime of passion.
4: Oh, all right, Gomer. Get in the squad car. You're going to prison.
5: Oh, yeah. You're going to love it in there, Gom.
8: Oh. Hey, Gomer. Yeah. Hey, when you get there, they'll probably take you right to the barber shop in there. Oh, hey, little tip for you. If someone comes up to you and asks you if you want it long in the back, you might want to say no.
4: Hey, why don't you sing us a song on the way, Gome?
6: All righty.
9: Oh, my papa, to me is so wonderful.
3: CSI Mayberry, only from Bob and Tom Television.
10: Well, I missed that one. Hopefully it's streaming somewhere.
11: In the wastebasket, I hope.
10: That's right. It is the Bob and Tom Show. There's Christy Lee at the news desk.
12: Hello.
10: There's Pat Godwin.
13: Hey, Josh.
10: Jeff Foskey at the sports desk.
14: Hey, man.
10: Ace Cosby's there.
15: Hey.
10: I am Josh Arnold. And Tom, what state was Mayberry in? Did they ever say?
11: North Carolina.
10: All right.
11: Where Andy Griffith was from.
10: So it was just based on wherever the hell he was from, huh?
13: Mount Airy is where he's from.
10: Wherever the hell.
11: We have several copies of the latest Andy Griffith newsletter. Like one right there.
10: No wonder you knew where Mayberry was.
11: We have the foremost
12: authority on Mayberry sitting in the other room.
13: Yeah, don't get him started.
12: Don't get Alan started.
11: Oh, it's a fine show.
12: My husband's the same way. He watches it almost every day.
11: Really?
12: Yes. It's his relaxed thing. You know how you just want to veg?
11: Yeah, the better piece we have is the one called Andy's the Sheriff.
12: Remember that one?
11: Mm-hmm. I'll try to dig that one up.
10: For another day. I mean, we do.
11: I didn't pick that. I need to put that one in the circular file. I don't know where that came from.
14: That newsletter, is it printed on a old-time printing press, or is that a modern day?
11: You mean this one?
14: Oh, my gosh. It has staples and everything.
11: This is the Andy Griffith Show Ambassador Magazine.
12: Oh, yes.
11: I have several copies if you'd like one.
14: Probably everyone in circulation. They just send to you.
12: I'm going to out him. Aaron requested that this morning. I overheard him talking to Mark.
11: God.
12: That's one of my favorites. Can you play it?
14: He's going to get fired.
12: Sorry, AA.
14: Tom did not care for that.
11: Nope. There's a lot of problems on various levels with that one that we'll review off the air. Well, it's great to be here. Thank you very much for joining us. We have a lot to get to this morning, of course, including in the world of sports. I know the Cavs win. That series will continue. Also, coming up in the world of this is really odd. The return of the hacky sack.
10: It's back, huh? Yeah.
11: It's and I was aware of this because it's I have young kids, and this has become a huge thing in school, in high schools again.
10: Oh.
11: And at first I thought I just was observing and thinking, oh, that's interesting. But now it's kind of a national phenomenon. It's been written up as something that's actually happening out there.
10: All right.
11: So also we've got a great Peeping Tom story. And for those named Tom out there, I know it's always awkward. You've got your Uncle Tom, your Peeping Tom. I'm not sure. Are there any positive?
12: You're Peeping
11: Tom,
12: don't you?
11: Tom Thumb.
7: Three Mom Tom.
11: Three Mom Tom. Yeah, but no, I'm just saying, we have a genuine Peeping Tom in the news. What I like about the story is it's old school.
10: Oh, I hope. I
11: you know, old school Peeping Tom.
10: Sure. Yeah. You know. He really worked for it.
11: Yeah.
10: Yeah.
12: Okay. Peeping Tom when I was in high school. I was on an overnight at my girlfriend's house. And you know how they have those windows that are like floor length and they used to crank out? And we were in her bedroom. We were just hanging out, you know, like girls do. We're teenagers. And this guy was creeping and he was inside the window. He tried to like get through the window.
10: Oh, geez.
12: It was awful.
10: Whoa.
12: It was terrible.
11: But again, he's out there.
12: He was out there watching us for a while. We don't know how long he was out there.
11: But you got to give him some credit. Well, that was sort of in the pre-digital age.
12: Oh, yeah.
10: Sure.
11: These days, most creeps just do it with their phone.
12: And I thought it had to be somebody we knew, right?
10: Yeah.
12: It's not just some stranger walking around neighborhoods trying to look in windows.
7: Mm-hmm. We had a guy in my neighborhood, Carverton Heights, Pennsylvania.
12: Really?
7: Yeah. Huh. When I was a senior in high school.
14: At our grade school, we had a reoccurring flasher who would come up on the playground to the girls. The old school trench coat just
10: no way.
14: That's crazy. And then go running. And I think he got away with it three times. I don't think they ever caught him.
10: Whoa. What a creepazoid.
14: Yeah.
11: Wow. But again, old school.
14: Yeah.
11: Taking a risk.
14: Yeah.
12: Not sending dick pics to just
11: Yeah.
7: Oh, exactly. No involved.
11: Mm-hmm. Yeah. So
14: up close and personal, so, the way it should be.
11: Analog flashing.
10: Mm-hmm.
11: we'll be covering that.
7: It sounds warmer.
11: Coming up.
12: Analog flashing?
10: Yeah.
12: It does.
10: Yeah, so it's pure.
11: Yeah. Yeah. Getting back to the old school stuff. That's coming up. And we have something in the news that, Pat, this is sort of funny. You mentioned this a couple days ago, and here it is in the Associated Press headline, Adults Relive the Musical Camaraderie of Their Youth at Band Camps.
7: Mm-hmm. Yeah.
11: And you said you're going to go to one this summer, you think?
7: Tommy Emmanuel, yeah, down in Austin.
11: Wow.
7: The end of August.
11: Yeah, that's really cool. But we'll hear about this, that this is a thing now. I wish I could go back to camp, any kind of camp.
12: Well, they've had like the all-star camps, like the rock and roll all-star camp that you could
10: rock
12: go
10: roll
12: to.
10: Rock and roll fantasy.
11: Yeah, the fantasy camps have been around. This is more of a, there are all kinds of camps. They've got camps for brass players and, you know, if you played in the high school band, but you're, you know, 50 years old now and want to
12: relive those days.
7: Yeah, pick up the trumpet again. The article says it's pretty cool.
12: One time at band camp, yeah.
11: Of course, now at band camp, when you sneak out to smoke, it's not because you're cool; it's because you're embarrassed and ashamed you couldn't quit. But these are different times. But I think that's really cool.
14: Do they have flag girl camp, where the girls go and
12: spin
14: the flags?
10: Probably.
11: You mean for young? Of course.
14: No, like,
12: old,
14: you know, go,
12: old,
14: yeah,
12: oh,
14: you know,
12: for
14: the
12: old people that
14: yeah,
12: need to be flag
14: that
12: twirlers.
14: Miss twirling the old flag on the football field.
11: Oh, like the baton twirlers?
14: Yeah.
12: Oh, the flag. They have flag
14: girls.
11: Well, that's a little specific. There may be one.
14: No.
12: Are
14: there's
12: you crazy?
14: A team of them.
12: A team of flag girls.
14: It's like cheerleaders.
11: Of middle-aged flag girls.
10: No, they weren't.
14: We were taking the your concept.
12: Yes.
14: My bad. Of
12: never mind.
14: Being young once and then going, going back and reliving your youth,
7: yes, camaraderie of the flag.
10: Jeff, the mistake you made was trying to engage him in conversation. We've all made that.
11: Let's come back around to the beginning of this conversation. Is there a flasher camp? You know, there's some guy out there who's 85 years old, and you know, I used to be a flasher back when I could run.
14: Or if there's just some guy at Burlington Coat Factory in the mirror trying on different ones, seeing which one flails open the best.
11: You always have to think about, you know, like, well, you read about these arch criminals and, you know, they or the mass murderers. They do have to go to the hardware.
14: Yeah.
11: And I
14: Yes.
11: Is there like an algorithm if somebody goes and buys Lye Visqueen shovel? Does it
12: send it
11: right to the FBI? You know, this is somewhat suspicious.
14: I watch a lot of murder shows, and I'll tell you this. The cameras at Walmart are amazing. They catch so many people on those Walmart cameras self-checking out a shovel or whatever. And they're like, oh, here's Tim 2 hours before the murder buying Visqueen.
10: Mass murderers, garage sales. Garage sales are your answer.
14: Yes.
10: Cash transactions.
11: Cash.
14: Yeah.
11: Well, that'll be pretty rare pretty soon anyway.
14: They catch a lot of people at Walmart.
12: Oh, the self-service?
11: No, cash transactions. Not because no one's going to have any money the way things are going. But that's all coming up on the show. I was sort of looking forward to that.
10: Well, not that part.
11: I'm not
10: getting deeper into that.
11: We have...
10: It's all coming up.
11: We have a tribute coming up to
10: Al's... That's the stuff we save for the green room and during the commercial.
11: Al's Bar and Grill coming up.
10: Where he says something just so backward ass, and then hey, we're back, and you just have to stew in it and pretend like we're not.
11: And then, which one of you was talking about Tarzan Boy's song yesterday?
10: Oh, I was. It was in my head.
11: Got a letter.
10: Okay.
11: And I'm not familiar with Tarzan Boy, so I'm gonna.
10: I wonder if when you hear it, you'll recognize it.
11: We'll dig that one up.
10: Okay. Kind of a silly song from the 80s.
11: A great theme song. Now, Christy Lee's right over there. And she got here on time.
12: Yes, I did.
11: As usual, because you came in your usual punctual manner in your beautiful Hyundai. 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
12: 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They're nice people. They'll take care of you. They did me.
11: You talk about driving in heaven.
12: It's like I'm driving in heaven.
11: I hope the driver's license restrictions are a little steeper.
12: Do you have a trouble this morning?
11: There are so many people out there that have no idea how to drive. It's a green light, sir.
12: Well, this morning.
11: Anytime now.
12: I can't wait to see what rush hours like check local listings. The exit that I take, it's changed again. And I didn't know where to get off. It was like, do I go here? Do I go? Very confusing. I wonder how many people are going to take the wrong one.
11: With major events coming, they're trying to make it as confusing and difficult as possible. Also coming up today, comedian Al Jackson. We're going to return to the O'Reilly Auto Parts studios. 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
24: Thankfully, in spite of a pair of stalls on the right shoulder, northbound interstate at Highway N, including northbound at Highway AB, both sides of the interstate remain light in volume. Certainly remains that way along the Beltline, Interstate and University, 94 plus Highway 30. I'm Gene Schumacher, and that is your latest total traffic.
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10: Hey, it's the Bob and Tom Show. We are live from the O'Reilly Auto Parts Studios. Thank you so much for being here with us. There's Christy Lee.
12: Hi.
10: She's at the news desk, and next to her, it's Mr. Pat Godwin.
36: Hello.
10: Jeff Oskey's there.
37: That's right.
10: And right next to him is Ace Cosby.
37: Hey, Josh.
10: I'm Josh Arnold, and Tom, you want to get to some listener letters?
11: I would love to.
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11: Thank you very much, Josh.
10: We all love ours, don't we?
11: We begin with, oh, I do love my Sleep Number bed. I wish I were still in it. This comes to us from Al. He writes, I enjoyed your discussion about ballpark hot dogs. Reminded me of a famous quote from Humphrey Bogart. I'd never heard this, but I do like it. A hot dog at the ballpark beats roast beef at the Ritz.
10: I agree. Yes.
11: That's why we've been talking about it. I just had this romance with a hot dog over the weekend, and it reminded me how much I like them. Al owns Al's Bar and Grill in Kansas City. Not only do we have a hot dog on the menu, we also serve fried bologna and onions. It's a slab of bologna about half an inch thick.
10: Whoa.
11: There's a young boy who comes in with his parents all the time. He asks for the bologna sandwich by ordering the hot dog hamburger.

0: says, come on up, I'll buy.
1: Well, that's fun.
0: Well, thank you, Serena.
1: Speaking of hot dogs, William says, radio royalty. I'm hoping we can continue hearing stories about hot dogs both Thursday and Friday. That would be a fitting conclusion to what I'm calling Wiener Week on the Bob and Tom Show. I would also suggest in the future that you save all hot dog related news until midweek so you can have a reoccurring Wiener Wednesday.
2: Ah,
1: that is from Bill.
2: That's a pretty good suggestion, Wiener Wednesday. Now, give us all your hot dog tips.
3: Okay. Christy?
0: Yes?
3: Weren't you saying the Wiener Mobiles are going to be at the Indy 500?
0: They will be on Carb Day. They're going to have their little Wiener race.
2: Please tell me they have a Wiener's Circle.
0: Oh, I hope so.
2: Yes, otherwise.
0: And then they have that little halo of Wieners that they put around
2: yes.
0: them, like they put a wreath of flowers.
3: A halo of Wieners. How are we not?
2: A Wiener wreath?
0: A Wiener wreath.
3: That is great. Yeah. Okay, now, I do not remember this song, Tarzan Boy, but Chris in Bakersfield, California, took the time to write us a letter. Dear Bob and Tom, it's a distant memory. Tarzan Boy was actually on Teenage Mutant Ninja Turtles 3, the soundtrack.
2: You know, I never saw part 3 where they, Turtles in Time. I never saw that one.
0: But you knew
2: is that
0: it.
2: One that's really cool?
3: Yes. I'd like to say that typically I say the most obscure things on the air, but not today. You know the title of
0: the turtle. Okay,
2: well, I was like 14, of course. I mean,
3: it was great, huh?
2: I never saw the third one. I'll have to see it. I know they go back in time.
3: I hear it's like Godfather 3. You don't want to see it. In any event, he said, I had Tarzan Boy on the cassette tape of Teenage Mutant Ninja Turtles 3. What was the subtitle again?
2: A Turtles of Time.
3: A Turtles of Time. On a cassette tape, I wore it out playing it over and over.
0: Oh.
2: It's a fun one.
3: That's Chris in Bakersfield. He says he loves the show. Thank you, Chris. Is this the, I don't know which version of this.
2: Baltimora is the original.
3: Wait a minute. Is this?
0: That's not it.
2: This is it.
3: This is it?
2: Oh, yeah. What year?

0: That's a little long. I gotta tell you, I'm enjoying this.
1: It's a fun one.
0: This really isn't bad.
1: No!
0: You know what this reminds me of?
2: Horrible.
0: Remember that John Parr song?
3: A little bit, yeah.
0: What was that called?
2: Naughty Naughty.
0: Yeah, Naughty Naughty.
3: Mm-hmm.
0: Do you agree with me? That same 80s keyboard thing going on with the rhythmic track.
3: I love that song.
0: Naughty Naughty?
3: Yeah, I know you didn't like John Parr, but that's okay.
0: What do you mean?
3: Did you?
2: He was average.
0: I just said how much I liked that song.
3: All right. I totally remember that song now. I never knew it was called Tarzan Boy.
2: Yeah.
0: That's a good tune. Boy.
3: Yeah.
2: Makes sense now.
3: Well, sure. Makes sense.
0: This is Naughty Naughty. See if you agree this sounds similar.

0: right here.
1: How many wine coolers got slammed to that song?
2: Boy, I danced my ass off to that, boy.
1: Yeah, I know. Tom Christie was just shaking it.
2: Yeah.
3: Remember he played a parking lot?
4: Yeah. He was here. We had him.
1: He was John Park that day.
5: I thought you said paved.
4: That's the second killer line of the day. We got Teenage Mutant Ninja Turtles 3 and now John Park. The wine cooler. Boy, that came went so fast.
2: California coolers.
4: Then followed by Bartles and James.
2: Yeah.
1: They were delicious when I was 7 and would take a sip from my mom's.
4: Do they even make them anymore?
1: I don't know.
2: Well, now they have all those High Noons and White Claws.
5: White Claw, the High Noons.
1: Yeah. All the vodka seltzers.
2: Yeah.
4: But, I mean, the wine coolers that was everything.
2: Mom water, they're everywhere.
4: Many a person listening right now was conceived due to excessive wine coolers.

0: cooler consumption.
1: Yep.
2: There's no doubt.
0: Why'd you name your kid Bartles? Funny you'd ask.
2: Yeah. We were listening to John Barr.
0: It was either going to be Bartles or Marlboro. We figured we'd go with the booze rather than the cigarettes.
2: Now, where's your brother Oldsmobile?
0: No, you mean truck bed?
2: Summer.
0: Yeah.
2: It was, a summer baby.
0: Oh, yeah. I'm thinking about truck bed sex all the time now because of...
1: Oh, look at you, baby.
2: Pretty good. Right?
0: No, I'm glad
1: you... Because you got married and everything? Now
0: no. No, because I'm listening to this song called 20 Cigarettes.
1: Oh.
0: And there's a little bit of hanky-panky in the truck bed. Oh, it's a great song.
1: My Oldsmobile was big enough to do it in the back seat.
2: Most, sure. Yeah, they were.
1: That was a big car.
3: Yeah, but you're like 4'2". You can do it in the back seat of any car.
4: The back seat of a bug.
0: Yeah. In a glove compartment.
1: Okay,
0: wait a minute, sorry. That might be a little small. Where were we? And by the way, does anybody ever put gloves in the glove compartment?
1: I do.
2: Oh, and you have gloves in there?
1: Sometimes, yeah.
2: Nice.
0: And now they call it the glove box.
1: Right.
0: So,
1: well, now they put that thing in the middle, though, between the seats, so you can put stuff in there.
0: Mm-hmm.
1: So a little handier than putting gloves in the glove box.
0: Yeah, how many people, the last thing they did in their life before they slammed into the brick wall was reach for something in that glove compartment halfway across the Oldsmobile dashboard?
1: Well, yeah, I don't think you do that.
0: They hadn't thought of putting that console right there. Although I still don't get the radio controls on the steering wheel. I mean, really.
1: I love it. What are you talking about?
2: Yeah, I like them too.
4: It's fantastic.
1: I use it every day.
0: Really, you can't reach the 12 inches over
2: there? Sure you can, but it's... Yeah,
1: you want to take your eyes off the road to
0: do
1: that?
0: Yeah, you probably valet park at a place where the lot's right there.
1: No, I don't, but I like my radio...
0: I don't.
1: You like to take your eyes off the
4: change
1: road.
4: The volume,
0: I never look at the road.
3: He doesn't look at the road.
2: I never look at the road.
3: He doesn't.
0: I don't have to because Kelly's backseat driving so much. I just follow her instruction. Might want to hit the brakes. Okay, thank you.
2: You make a ride in the back seat.
0: and that's another thing. Backseat driving, wrong name.
1: Yeah, it should be passenger seat.
0: Passenger
1: driving.
0: Seat driving is what it really is. We're fixing a lot of stuff today.
1: Yeah.
0: We've already fixed the word yacht.
2: It started with taxi drivers. Yeah. That's why it was backseat driving.
0: Really?
2: That's just my guess. I figured if I said it confidently enough.
0: That's
1: logical. Yeah, it does make sense.
0: Yeah, that's my trick. If you say things with confidence, right. no matter how wrong you are.
2: Well, we learned that from watching C-SPAN.
0: In any event, we heard Tarzan Boy and John Parr. To me, I'm probably the same producer.
2: Yeah, all those 80s guys. Well, they all had the same dealer. And then they would meet up and talk.
0: Now, I forget why I brought up car repossession yesterday. And we got a nice story out of Mr. Oskay.
3: Yeah.
0: Again, you want to do the short version of it for us?
3: I came out one day and I thought my car was stolen. And come to find out, it was stolen by the bank.
1: They don't tell you they're coming to repo your car?
3: Well, I guess they may. Maybe that's what one of those envelopes I never opened was about.
1: Uh-huh.
0: How many payments behind were you?
3: I don't know, like 7 months.
0: And you just weren't thinking the...
1: I think that's a lot.
3: I thought that they were like, hey, that car's a piece of crap anyway. We don't need it. We'll just let them have it.
0: Dear Bob and Tom, writes Michael, during my first marriage, my wife assured me she had been making the car payments.
1: Oh.
0: One Sunday morning, I opened the front door of my home. No car. She had lied to me.
1: Oh.
0: We got divorced. Short story, that happened to a friend of mine, except it wasn't his car that was repossessed.
1: Was it his house?
0: Yep.
1: Oh,
2: ooh.
1: Whoa.
0: Long story.
1: She said she was making the payments and wasn't?
0: Oh, yeah.
1: Oh, my gosh.
3: I follow a car repossessor guy on the socials.
1: Yeah.
3: And people, they try a bunch of tricks to not get their car repossessed. Like, they'll park their other car behind their car in the driveway. So now they'll just pick up the other car and drag it out into the street, and then grab the car they want and take it.
1: Oh, my.
0: Is that a freelance gig? I mean, do you get paid by the car?
3: I think
0: or
3: so.
0: Or do you work for a company?
3: I think it's like bail bonds type thing.
2: Gotcha.
3: Like get a bid for
0: that'd
3: it.
0: That'd be scary, though.
1: Yeah.
3: Well, oh, no. People shoot at you.
1: People don't want you to take their car.
3: Oh, yeah. There's people who will get in the car and drive it off the flatbed, which is hilarious as they're just nose,
1: oh my,
3: front nose into the road, just destroyed their car.
0: I saw something funny yesterday. I felt bad for the guy driving. It was a car with one of those trucks that had like 8 cars on it.
3: Yeah.
0: And the poor guy was confused at a certain intersection on the freeway. I won't go into too much detail, but I can't say I blame him. And he was trying to turn around in a gas station parking lot to get back to the right freeway.
1: Oh.
0: That took a while.
1: Yeah. It's a 59-point turn, isn't it?
0: I don't know. I just felt bad. I looked up. I was watching my girls' lacrosse game. I thought, this poor guy.
2: Man.
0: This is going to take a week to get the...
2: Hopefully people gave him some grace, but they don't...
1: No, it's not easy driving. Patience.
3: You pulled a trailer before, right, Josh?
2: Sure.
3: Back with Raleigh.
2: Yeah.
3: Like, it's a during rush hour, trying to get on a crowded... nothing more terrifying.
2: Yeah, no, and people don't like trucks. They let you know it, which is insane.
0: Yeah, but this poor guy, he's dealing with a situation where the signage is terrible. There's a construction thing, and they haven't put up the right signs.
2: Yeah, that's a bummer.
0: So, you know,
1: I'm always afraid one of those cars is going to come off of those.
2: Yeah.
1: You know, do you ever feel like that? They do?
2: Sure.
1: Yeah. Oh.
0: Really?
2: Yeah, don't
1: worry about
0: it. Oh, you mean while you're
1: behind it? Yeah, like when you're on the freeway? Yeah. I've always worried about that.
0: Well, remember, they're going the same speed you are.
1: If a car flies off the back, it's going to land on the car.
0: Well, they're going to have a little bit of forward momentum. I guess not a lot.
2: I've always wondered if they were set in neutral so that if it did go off, at least if you hit it, it sort of bumped out of the way. I mean, I know you're still going to feel it.
0: it's better
2: than if it's just sitting there in park.
3: Yeah.
0: Oh, they have to be in park, don't they?
2: Probably.
1: Wow.
0: Yeah, either way.
1: Wait, we're tackling some tough subjects.
0: This is why you don't want to be too close behind.
1: No.
0: I want a special salute to the men and women driving those big trucks. We certainly appreciate it. I don't know how you do it.
2: And when they have their blinker on, let them over, you punks.
1: Yeah.
2: And then don't pass them on the right, because now the rest of us are stuck behind it in the left lane.
3: Exactly.
0: Driving tips from the Bob and Tom program.
3: I have an apology to Josh. We got a letter. Yesterday, we were talking about Jim Jones and the Kool-Aid and all that, and I had made a Kool-Aid man joke.
2: Right.
3: And this person wrote in, I want to call out a comedic injustice in the highest regard. Earlier this week, the beloved Jeff Oscar.
1: Oh, okay.
0: Beloved.
3: Made a humorous joke about the Kool-Aid man walking in on a member of Jonestown. He specifically mentioned the line, the Kool-Aid man said, oh, my God. Funny joke, had it not already been perfectly executed a couple years ago by Josh Arnold.
1: Oh.
3: I specifically remember him making the exact same joke as when Josh hit the punchline, I was bench pressing alone and laughed so hard I crushed myself under the weight.
1: Oh my goodness.
3: Nice try, Jeff. Josh beat you to it. So I apologize, Josh, for
2: stealing your joke. I did not remember it.
0: It was a fine joke.
3: Yeah, it was good enough that it went into my subconscious, and I repeated it. So.
2: Welcome to it.
0: Yeah, because the problem was Jim Jones, who was, where was it, Guyana? Where did that take place? It was some weird place. Where everyone, that's where the phrase drank the Kool-Aid came from, but it wasn't Kool-Aid.
1: No, it was Flavor-Aid. His son is still out there. That poor guy, can you imagine?
0: Jim Jones' son?
1: Yes.
0: Oh.
1: I've watched a lot of documentaries on that. It's terrifying.
0: Yeah. So that it wasn't the Kool-Aid man, but has Kool-Aid recovered from that?
1: I don't think Kool-Aid ever really suffered. They still do a very nice product.
0: Oh, okay.
1: You guys don't have Kool-Aid in your house? You've got kids, for God's sake.
0: I don't think we have any Kool-Aid.
1: I loved making Kool-Aid as a kid. That was such a treat.
0: Only powder I put in stir is Metamucil. Yeah. And maybe they should. Remember we talked about kids, about adults going to band camp? Maybe it's time the Metamucil people stepped up and, hey, it's great Metamucil. It's, what does the Kool-Aid guy say in that case?
2: Go, yeah. Dad, can we get more of that orange blobby Kool-Aid?
1: Yeah.
2: You make a Metamucil and you forget for 2 minutes. You come back, it is a milkshake.
1: Yep.
0: That does thicken quite.
1: That's what it's doing in your tummy.
2: Which is, it really, when I see that, I go, oh, that is absolutely getting everything out.
0: That reminds me of something coming up in the news. Today is the anniversary of the patent for Vaseline petroleum jelly.
2: Oh.
1: Yeah.
0: But I don't know if you guys know this, if this has ever happened to you. My vet told me When your dog eats something that it shouldn't eat and you want to assist your dog in
1: throwing up,
0: take a dog biscuit and cover it in Vaseline petroleum jelly and give it to him. Then maybe there's a vet out there that can tell me not to do that, but that's what I was told by my vet. So and whenever I think of Vaseline, I think of, well, there's a couple things I think of, but one of them is coating a dog biscuit and giving it to him. So a little trick there. You're today's dog tip.
1: Okay.
0: You're welcome. Right now I want to talk, here's a tip for you, about taking advantage of the really odd housing market right now. 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

0: Hey, it's the Bob and Tom Show. We are live. Coming at you from the O'Reilly Auto Parts Studios. Christy Lee's at the news desk.
1: Oh, hi there.
0: Wearing some nice spring colors.
1: Thank you.
0: There's Pat Godwin.
2: Don't talk to me until I've had my coffee.
0: Oh, boy. You know how he gets. There's Jeff Oskey. Ace Cosby's there.
3: Howdy.
0: Ace, do you drink coffee?
3: No.
0: I'm Josh Arnold, and there's Tom. What gets you going in the morning?
3: Ice water.
0: Okay.
1: My niece does that.
3: Hot water.
1: I drink hot water, yep, right here.
4: That sounds great.
1: I know you colorful. Don't drink water.
0: I have about 32 ounces when I first get up of water.
1: Really?
0: Oh, yes.
1: 32.
3: A gallon a day, don't you?
0: Yeah, plus, yeah.
1: I drink a lot of water, too, all day long.
0: I love it.
4: Carry that big jug around?
0: Yeah, man. Love that.
4: Okay. I usually, how many ounces when you first wake up?
0: About 32.
2: That's a lot.
1: That's a lot.
4: That's about what I pee.
0: Yeah.
4: Even though there have been several side trips during the evening.
0: Right. Still amazing.
4: Yeah, okay. It's just all exits. Well, thank you very much.
0: How long can you be in a movie before? Could you have to take at least one bathroom break?
4: Never during a movie.
0: Dude, I haven't been able to.
1: Are you serious?
0: I have to pee now during movies.
1: Aww.
0: Yeah, at least once.
4: And how about during used to be that way. Airplane flights?
0: You know, somehow I'm okay there. Yeah, I can go a couple hours.
4: Yeah, I do not like to pee on a plane.
1: Yeah, we know. But.
0: Yeah, it's a hassle.
3: Tom, how many times a night do you get up?
4: Usually about three.
1: Really?
4: Yeah.
3: That's about me too.
4: And yeah. I have a chat with my dog. Hey, really? I thought you were supposed to be sleeping on the floor. Oh, no, no. I like
1: it. Why
0: would I do that? You sleep on the floor. See if you wouldn't prefer this.
4: And then he says, why are you getting up so early? I'm going to go back to sleep. Okay, you got a tough day ahead. You got a nap, chase a squirrel for 5 minutes, and then move on.
1: I have a letter.
4: Let's go. Let's hear it.
1: This is from Trevor. Hi, Trevor. Dear Bob and Tom, Tom is exactly right about cowboy churches. There are hundreds of them, and some wild horse ministries do travel to churches around the country. They, quote unquote, gentle the horses more than, quote, break them. And depending on the horse and trainer, a previously unridden horse can be ridden in less than an hour or two. It's pretty amazing to see.
0: That is amazing.
4: We had a news story about it. And I was just saying, they're called cowboy churches. Yep. It's not like they're affiliated with each other necessarily.
1: Mm-mm.
4: But they're just a lot of churches that have a different approach. It's very interesting.
1: Yeah, this one is from Randy. He says, our cowboy church in Kansas he's a member of, there are three in a couple hundred mile area. They do barrel races, ropings, lots of events. Well, that sounds like fun.
5: Yeah, I might go back to church if there's barrel racing.
1: Yeah.
4: It's a lot more fun.
1: Gosh, that's just awesome.
4: Getting people together.
1: Well, thank you, Randy.
4: I forget why we were talking about it, but you were quite surprised.
1: Because a friend of mine who goes to a church near Jeff and I's home, which is a big Christian church, they had someone come and break a horse on their stage.
4: Okay.
1: And I was just a little shocked by that. A lot of the
4: cowboy churches are in barns and
1: they're in the West.
4: A little less formal, but they're all over the place. I sent you a big article.
1: You did. I read that. Thank you.
4: And once again, I want to read this quote. I had never heard this before, and this is from Al from Al's Bar and Grill. Humphrey Bogart apparently said, "A hot dog at the ballpark beats roast beef at the Ritz." Boy, that's dead on, Mr. Bogart.
0: Not just culinarily, but socially as well. That's how I feel.
4: Yeah.
0: Yeah, I'd much rather be.
4: Yeah, whenever I go to a fancy restaurant, I always think I'd rather be working, washing dishes in the back
0: or making the food. No business being here.
4: I guess.
0: if it's one of those places where the guy comes over with that table scraper and gets crumbs you'd kick me out now.
1: Oh, you don't like that?
4: Although there was an era, I think it may be over. With the ever-expanding pepper grinders by size.
1: Yeah, I think that's over.
4: I was waiting for one where they had to have three guys carrying it like they're pallbearers. Would you like some pepper on your Caesar salad? Oh, please. You know what I'm saying? They got pretty big there for a while.
1: Yeah.
4: I also dislike the salt and pepper shakers. I had one the other day at a place, and they were both in the same thing.
1: You can't figure out how it works.
4: Yeah, and it looked like that yin-yang thing.
0: I don't care for that.
1: I'm
4: staring at it, and okay, I give up.
0: Yeah.
4: where does it come out, mm-hmm. and which is which?
0: Boy.
4: Okay.
0: Even the Salt and Shaker Papers pronouns are they.
4: Well, thank you very much. Does that conclude our letter segment? Anybody got any more letters over there?
1: I do not.
4: Okay.
0: I do not.
4: I have to read this first. This is probably a little bit too rough to read.
2: Okay. I want to hear it.
4: No, we're not going to read that
1: one. All right.
4: It does involve apparently an epic event while hunting.
0: Oh, boy. Hope you had some dude wipes.
4: Precisely. Mm. That's where it's going. Dear Bob and Tom Show, I want to invite you all again to our annual urine contest. Oh, okay. These are the guys.
1: Urine contest.
0: We are not doing that.
4: These are the guys that put on adult diapers, and then they start at noon, and then they eat lunch and drink a bunch of beer, and then they put on Depends at 2, and then at 4 o'clock they weigh them.
1: No.
4: and the winner gets a nice prize. I had suggested we try that in here and was...
0: We got too close. The diapers were in the building.
1: There's no way we're doing that.
2: Yeah, though. Went on way too long. We were doing it.
1: Until we finally stood up to him and said, no, that is not
0: us. We had a fair amount of listeners go, hey, that's not you guys.
1: No, that isn't us.
4: I'd just be curious, because with all the water you drink, Josh, I'm thinking you might be a winner.
1: If you're curious,
0: maybe,
1: you do
0: but,
1: it.
0: You know, are you truly a winner at something like that?
4: You know something? I guess you're not. So. We'll push forward here. Give me a preview of what's coming up in the world of sports.
5: Oh, man, we have a new state record. We have Cavaliers coming back, and we have Hacky Sack talk.
1: Hacky Sack.
5: Hacky Sack.
4: And yesterday in the show, this is posted now. I ordinarily don't recommend stuff necessarily from this show, but we had a chance to interview the world record holder in the half-court shooting.
1: Dr. Buckets.
4: Mm-hmm. It was a delight talking to him. We've got it posted. This guy is going for another record. He has the record for the most free throws in an hour, the most three-pointers at the pro distance
1: right?
4: In an hour, right? Mm-hmm. And the most half-court shots.
1: In an hour.
4: And the half-court thing, he got almost exactly 33%.
5: Yeah, he made 272 shots in 60 minutes. His free throws, he made 2,494 in 1 hour.
1: Yeah, he said it was 94%.
5: Yeah, and then 1,086 from the three-point line.
4: And he's such a nice guy. Mm-hmm. He's in his late 30s, right?
1: He's 37, and he's going for the three-point 24-hour
0: record. You
1: know,
0: something's up here, though.
1: Because
0: I saw a picture of his office and around his trash can, just crumbled paper all over the floor. I don't know.
4: You know, I've got a thing about that.
1: Ryan Martin, Dr. Buck.
4: In the coffee room, I have certain things I have to heave. Yes. They have to go in the wastebasket before I can leave. And it's, you got to leave on a winner. But this guy was really nice. And like you said, I think, isn't he going for that half court?
1: May 31st. No, he's going for the 3-point
4: 24-hour record.
1: May 31st through June 1st.
4: Yeah,
2: one every 8 seconds, he said.
1: Yep.
4: That's just amazing.
1: We'll have to follow up on June 2nd.
4: And he played college hoops, played in Canada as a pro, and was offered a gig with the Washington Generals to take on the Globetrotters, turned it down. That would have been a dream job for me, playing in the Washington Generals.
1: Not too late.
4: I think so. I think I'm done. When we come back, we'll explore many other things. Happy to have you along with us, and we certainly appreciate it. You can reach us with more mail at bobandtom@bobandtom.com. Coming up, we have old school Peeping Toms in the news, something called a monster wolf robot, and they can't make them fast enough, and it involves a life and death issue. Pretty scary. We'll find out about those babies. From the O'Reilly Auto Parts Studios, this is the Bob and Tom Show.
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0: Bob and Tom Show. Thank you for being here with us. There's Christy Lee at the news desk.
1: Hello.
0: Pat Godwin's there.
2: Hey, Josh.
0: Jeff Oskey.
3: Hey, Josh.
0: There's Ace Cosby.
4: Hello.
0: I am Josh Arnold, and we're all live from the O'Reilly Auto Parts studios. 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
5: Well, thank you very much, Josh Arnold.
0: You're quite welcome.
5: If you're just joining us, you've missed a couple of revelatory moments on the show, I think.
1: Oh, like what?
5: We learned that the Teenage Mutant Ninja Turtles 3 subtitle is what, Josh?
0: Turtles in Time.
5: Yes, yes.
0: And I haven't seen that one. Of course, I've seen Teenage Mutant Ninja Turtles and Teenage Mutant Ninja Turtles 2, The Secret of the Ooze.
1: Ooh.
0: But I have not seen Turtles in Time.
1: Secret of
0: Let
1: the
0: me know ooze. If I should watch Turtles in Time.
1: What color was the ooze?
0: Green.
1: Ooh.
5: Now,
0: it was radioactive fluid. That's how they became.
5: And we were talking about it because of the song Tarzan Boy, which apparently appears on the cassette soundtrack to that movie.
0: Oh, to the third, yeah.
5: It says we continue obscurity. Coming up, speaking of things in threes, The Godfather.
1: Mm-hmm.
5: Is about to release, the estate of Mario Puzo is going to be releasing another Godfather novel.
0: Mm.
5: We'll have some interesting news about that if you're a big fan of the books of The Godfather.
1: Have you read those?
5: No.
0: Yes.
5: I saw the movie.
0: Just one, I mean, it's really just, I mean, there's The Last Don, there's some other things that are semi-related, but.
1: Yeah.
0: The Godfather is essentially the movies Godfather and Godfather 2.
1: And you enjoyed the book?
0: Very much.
1: Oh, okay.
0: Yeah.
5: But the estate, they licensed the rights.
1: For another writer to come in.
5: Yeah, and there's a new one on the way.
1: Mm-hmm.
0: All right.
5: This time it's from the point of view of Connie. So we'll get to that coming up in the news. We're going to touch base a little bit with the sporting scene right now. Sitting in for Chick McGee, it's Jeff Oskey.
3: That's right. Hey, Josh, this one's for you. A Tennessee Wildlife Resource Agency confirmed this week a new state record largemouth bass has officially been established after angler Darren Nunley reeled in a monster earlier this year. His fish weighed 15 pounds, 7.5 ounces, and measured 27 7/8 inches long, breaking the state record that stood for more than 11 years. He was using a jackhammer chatterbait lure while fishing.
0: Don't say that. The jackhammer is already $20, and now it's probably just gone up to $25.
3: Yes. And he beat the old record by more than 7 ounces.
5: Where did he catch it? I didn't hear the
3: beat. Down in Tennessee at the,
5: Do they mark a fish like that?
3: Nickajack Reservoir.
0: Oh, sure, yeah. Yeah, that's really popular.
1: Oh, they do?
0: Place.
5: After they weigh it, do they, like, put a little tag on it or something
1: and so put it
5: somebody
1: back out?
5: Else finds it?
0: No, they won't tag it. They will test it. They'll swab it. They'll do all kinds of things, but usually they don't tag it.
5: And they throw it back in?
0: Ideally, yeah, because now you can get, let's say he wanted to get that mounted, they can do such great 3D printing with a fake bass that you don't have to kill the bass anymore.
1: Huh.
0: And it looks just like the taxidermy.
5: But will it still sing?
0: You can get that. That's an option, yeah, for an extra $50.
5: Because only the real ones sing. I know.
0: That's
5: I'm
0: right,
5: not
0: that's
5: an
0: right.
5: idiot.
0: That's right.
5: I know that. Look at me like I'm some kind of moron. What's this fishing lure called again?
0: Oh, the jackhammer chatterbait? Yeah. You have baby jacks, and then they have the jackhammer as well. And
1: does it look
0: the
1: like
0: baby
1: a jackhammer?
0: Jacks might actually be pricier.
1: Does it jump up and down?
0: I think it moves. Oh, yeah, okay. Just...
2: Top of the water.
0: Right.
2: Top of the water?
0: No.
5: To me, jackhammer bait sounds like something Epstein's talking about in the plane on the way to the island with a couple of cheerleaders.
0: Oh, he tells the cheerleaders what's going to happen.
3: James Harden scored a playoff best 30 points, helping the Cleveland Cavaliers come back from a 9-point deficit late in regulation to beat the Detroit Pistons 117-113 in overtime to take a 3-2 lead in their Eastern Conference semifinal series. The Pistons led 103-94 with 2 minutes left.
1: Oops.
3: Cleveland then, the Pistons were lead. Then Cleveland went on a 13-0 run and held Detroit scoreless for 5 minutes to win the game.
5: Go Detroit. I want to play the Detroit Pistons song again. Come on.
3: And Josh, National Hockey League playoffs, Colorado 4-3.
0: Yeah, they're poor, poor wild. I was rooting for Minnesota.
5: Why is that?
0: I like them better as a team.
1: They have nicer uniforms.
0: Yes, I like those. I like the green.
3: And the hacky sack is making a comeback with Gen Z. According to the New York Times, high school students around the country are freshly enthusiastic about the crocheted bean bags, technically called foot bags, since hacky sack is a brand name.
5: Did you know that?
1: Yeah, I did.
0: Yeah,
1: I knew that.
0: But hacky sack's way better than foot bag.
5: Yeah,
1: that sounds terrible.
5: And it's frisbee golf. Okay, let's be serious.
3: This time around, hacky sack mania appears to have taken off in the Northeast before spreading nationally with the help of social media. Online hacky sack has become an elaborate inside joke with hundreds of accounts cheekily treating the game as a varsity sport. They post rankings and announce when students commit to fictional hacky sack Division One college.
1: Oh, that's funny.
5: Don't you associate hacky sacks with kind of the Stoners? Parking lot at a Grateful Dead concert and smoking pot?
1: Absolutely.
3: Oh, I love the hacky sack.
5: So this is, well, case closed.
0: Yeah. But, I mean, my brothers and I had one. Everybody at school had one.
3: Did you have the crocheted or did you have the leather?
0: Oh. We had like a pleather, I think. Yeah. Because I remember it didn't last long. But
3: yeah.
0: Everybody at school had different kinds.
5: Yeah. So this is sober hacky sacking.
3: Yeah. I mean, I was like in fifth grade.
0: It's pretty great for hand-eye foot coordination.
3: Oh, yeah.
2: Yeah. You just kick it to yourself?
0: You can. And then you can go around in a circle. And a lot of hockey players do it before game. And
2: really?
0: Just to get all their...
3: Were you good?
0: No, not... I mean, I could do the occasional knee to the foot to the knee, but it was always sort of an accident.
5: Yeah, the weird thing is I can do that with my balls now. as you age, it's
1: sad.
5: That's why older dudes don't hacky sack.
3: Why you go with the boxer brief to hold those in?
5: You might hit the wrong sack. The hacky sack is like a little mini bean bag. But it's, I just had recently observed that, wow, look at all these kids doing that.
0: Wow.
5: And now it's official.
0: Your girls have them?
5: Not yet. I noticed a bunch of the high school kids doing it when I was picking up my girls at school.
3: It's a lot of pressure when you're in the hacky sack circle and everyone's doing real good.
0: Yep.
3: And it's like, you almost don't want them to kick it to you because you don't want to be the one to mess it up.
1: Yeah.
5: Yeah, I think the main difference now between back in the day, the primary difference, this is I'm sure would observe this. Instead of hitting joints, they're hitting vape pens. So it just shows that the contemporary difference.
3: Have you ever heard of the Pinchaman Franklin? It's a actual vape marijuana dispenser pen called the Pinchaman Franklin.
1: Hmm. No.
3: And it's a marijuana pen that has stolen Benjamin Franklin's name. And
5: is there something Franklin-esque about it?
3: No. They just call it, but the kids will be like, do you want to hit the Pinchaman?
1: Ah.
3: And it's like, oh.
0: Early to bed and early to wake and bake. Makes a man.
5: It's a failure and lucky to get a gig doing anything.
3: I hope that's on the package.
5: Do they at least have like a Franklin type of
3: I don't know.
5: Drawing on the cover?
3: I just had somebody was like, you want to hit the Pinchaman? I go, the Pinchaman? They go, yeah, the Pinchaman Franklin. And I looked it up and it's an actual vape brand.
0: Oh, okay. Because a lot of people that like they would nickname their bongs.
3: Oh, yeah.
0: So it's not that. This is an actual brand.
3: Yeah.
0: Nice.
5: Hmm.
0: Did you have a nickname for a bong ever?
3: No.
0: Hmm.
3: Did you?
0: No. But, I mean, I knew friends who...
5: Did you ever own one, Josh?
0: I never owned it.
5: I didn't know you.
0: Yeah.
3: No, yeah, I have.
5: Do you have one?
3: I have one. I have a glass one.
1: How
3: actually,
1: tall is
3: a listener here blew it for me and sent it to me.
0: Oh,
1: how
0: nice.
1: How tall is it?
3: It's about this tall. Okay. And it's,
5: this is radio. How tall is this tall?
1: 12,
3: you're
1: 12
3: right.
1: Inches.
3: It's about a foot tall, and it's actually a Game of Thrones. It looks like an egg, one of the eggs from Game of Thrones. And
0: a dragon egg.
5: Yeah. There was a lot of nudity in that show for a second. I was going to say, it looks like the king's...
2: Someone blew it.
0: So you wouldn't call it like the Peter Dinklage? Because...
3: Now I am.
0: Game of Thrones.
2: Dank pot? Is that what pot is? Dank?
3: Yeah.
1: Yeah.
2: Oh.
5: Wow.
3: Yeah.
5: Oh, Josh, you're very well done.
3: From now on, I'm hitting the Peter Dinklage.
5: All right, I love it. The Pinchaman Franklin?
3: The Pinchaman Franklin.
5: I'm gonna look it up and see if they've got an interesting logo on it, if they've gone to any trouble to do it right. What else is coming up in sports?
3: Oh, that's it.
1: Oh, no world record today. No. All right.
5: Oh, I'll try to dig one up for you.
3: I gave you one. Well, I guess it was a state record.
5: Yeah.
1: Oh,
5: yeah.
1: Okay.
5: But after yesterday, the basketball, again, if you missed yesterday's show,
3: you can't beat Dr. Buckets.
5: We talked to Dr. Buckets. Great guy. He's a gym teacher in Maine.
1: Hello, Ryan.
0: I can't decide if I should play the chick role or not.
5: Oh, you mean to be? Oh, the guy was so nice and so cool.
0: I know. That's why I can't decide.
5: And again, shooting 33% from half court for an hour.
0: I really like the guy and I'm impressed by him, but comedically, somebody's got to go, are you kidding me?
5: he's going to do, what is it, the three-pointer marathon for 24 hours.
1: Correct.
5: He's going to go for the world record in a couple weeks.
1: Yeah.
5: I don't think I could stand up and move my arm that much for 24 hours. Even I couldn't do that with layups.
1: The average is hitting a shot every 8 seconds.
5: Yeah.
0: That's crazy. Yeah. Well, so your legs are in it, too. I don't know how he's not going to be so sore. Well, he practices all the time.
5: Well, anyway, we have an interview with him that we've posted. It's really funny. I would highly recommend it. Now, let's move forward here. Coming up in the news, as mentioned, we do have some interesting stuff about old school peeping Toms in the news. And monster wolf robots, they can't make them fast enough.
0: Well, just the name alone makes me want one.
1: Yeah.
5: And they're involved in a particular thing that involves death.
0: Jeez.
5: For real. So we'll get to that coming up. 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
22: 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Your travels along the interstate. Stoughton and Highway 19, following suit. 94, Highway 73, Badger Interchange. Highway 30's in good shape, interchange in East Washington. And while the Bell Line's filling in and building, Interstate to University, we remain accident-free. I'm James Schimmick, and that's your latest total.

0: that before.
1: The pulling off the tip of your thumb joke?
0: No.
2: No?
0: No.
3: Where have you been?
4: Awesome. You just, yeah, you, I mean, I'm really a terrible version, but.
1: Yeah, but.
4: I've got your nose never.
0: I got your nose, oh, I fell for that as a kid.
4: I never did. Oh, yeah. I was like, what, that's clearly your thumb, sir.
1: I like the, I did like the bachelor uncle that pulled the half dollar from behind your ear.
4: Oh, you had a very different bachelor uncle.
2: That one uncle that does that. You got your nose, but it wasn't your nose.
1: Okay, I'm so sorry. Coming up in the news, we do have old-fashioned pervs.
0: My bachelor uncle pulled earrings from the back of my ear. Uncle Clem.
4: I mean, was he actually removing your earring?
0: No, he was gay. He would have used earrings instead.
1: Oh,
4: you never. This is fat. There's a lot of things going on here that are interesting. But one thing that's really. Was he the first and only gay guy named Clem?
0: Maybe. He was my grandmother's brother. Yes. Yeah. Mm. So he was my great uncle.
4: Yeah.
0: But yeah, he.
4: I bet he was wonderful, though.
0: And like he was a haberdasher. So he had great hats. And he passed away when I was probably 11 or 12
2: was
0: years
2: he
0: old.
2: Out? Was he out at that time?
0: Well, back then, you know, it
2: yeah,
0: was,
2: sure.
0: He would have parties upstairs in his home that were private.
4: Clem's.
0: Yeah. But my aunt was telling me a story just the other night about how he came out to California to visit her, and he was dressed in copper satin hot pants and a gold silk shirt and long gloves and boots, and they went to the mall shopping, and she was in high school, and her girlfriend from high school had to wait on them, and she was, you know, it was very awkward situation.
4: Did he keep asking people where Rock Hudson's house was?
0: No, but he did pick out some wonderful outfits for her.
4: Oh, nice.
0: Yeah, it turned out
1: well.
0: Sounds
1: like a good guy.
0: Yeah, Uncle Clem was a great guy. He was wonderful. I barely remember him, but I do remember when he passed away, a lot of the ladies in the family were going after all of his jewelry and his hats.
4: I get the boas.
2: Yeah. I get the hot pants.
4: I get the butt plugs.
0: All right. But you're right. There are Clem is a very unusual name for...
4: Yeah.
2: That's my grandfather's name. Clem.
0: Is that your grandfather's name? Yeah. Oh, they would have been about the same age. So.
4: Is it short for anything?
0: I don't think so.
2: Clement.
0: Clement?
4: Oh, yeah, okay.
2: My grandfather's name is Clement.
0: Oh, maybe it's Clem's first name, too. I don't know.
1: Clement's very distinguished. Very Supreme Court-like. Christy Lee is at the news desk. What do you got over there?
0: A Japanese company that builds robotic monster wolves says demand is surging as Japan deals with a record number of deadly bear attacks.
4: I got to look at one of these.
0: The animatronic wolves feature flashing red eyes, artificial fur, and loud howling sounds designed to scare wildlife away. The manufacturer, Otasiaki, says it has a 3-month waiting list for the roughly $4,000 devices. It's also developing a portable version for hikers, anglers, and school children.
4: They look insane.
1: This is designed to keep bears away.
0: Right, and they are actually putting it on wheels now to chase animals or patrol specific paths if you want the upgrade.
4: Wow.
1: I'm kind of surprised they didn't go with a Godzilla theme.
0: Whoa, that is a scary wolf.
2: That is scary, yeah.
1: It looks like a giant wolf with glowing red eyes.
4: Yep. Looks like the thing, one of those things at Spirit Halloween where you have to step on the circle. Yeah.
0: Yeah, exactly.
3: Yeah, I would think one of those $200 Spirit Halloween things would work just as well as this $4,000 robot.
4: Yeah.
1: I don't know.
4: That is.
0: I wonder if it's remote control, like motion detected.
4: Right.
0: Like if a bear comes near it, it'll...
4: So are the bears killing cattle or are they going after people?
1: No, no, no. They've killed a dozen people.
4: Bears in Japan?
0: Yeah.
4: Wow.
1: It's been a real big problem lately. And it seems like we get a bear story almost every day here. We had two this week out of Gatlinburg.
0: Yeah.
1: Where, you know, bears just, they're, hey, the food's here.
0: Well, yeah, they're out of hibernation. The cubs are out. They're having fun.
4: Yeah, they're out there stretching their legs.
0: Heck yeah.
1: Would those giant skeletons they sell at Home Depot at Halloween, would they?
0: They scare people? I don't know.
1: Do they scare? I guess the bears wouldn't care.
4: No, and that's why they didn't go with Godzilla, Tom, is because they would want something that the bears knew were sort of a natural.
1: I was just
0: predator. Yeah.
1: I guess if they, I don't know, I just thought it'd be funnier if it was a big Godzilla with red eyes. Be more kind of in line with my knowledge of Japanese culture. They're pretty scary, and I guess I hope they're working for them.
0: Yeah, well, it seems to be if they're on a wait list. Band camps are cropping up for adults, Pat. Oh.

0: All right, I'm going.
1: There are now a variety of summer music programs across the United States, ranging from electronic, folk, rock and roll, and jazz to chamber and even opera. For many adults, Bandcamp offers a way to relive the nostalgic musical experience of their youth and make new social connections. Lee Hertz, who directs Bandcamp for adult musicians at Susquehanna University, told the AP that attendees include retirees, full-time professionals, mothers, even people who, quote, sold their tuba for a couch in college so they could have a couch. And 20 years later, they're like, I need a tuba again.
2: By the way, if you've priced a tuba lately, you can get quite a nice couch.
3: Yeah.
0: Trumpets are $1,300, so I don't know what a tuba is. It's a lot more metal.
2: Real pricey.
1: Really?
2: Yeah, but this is really fun. And it's so odd that, Pat, you mentioned that you are indeed going to a band camp.
0: I'm talking about it. I want to go, yeah.
2: This summer.
0: I'm looking for a sponsor. Yeah, I'd like to go to Tommy Emmanuel's in Austin, yeah, in August.
3: Cool.
2: And Tommy is one of the greatest guitar players in the world. He's been in our studio several
0: times.
2: He's
0: my favorite, yeah.
2: He's a great guy, just a super nice guy. And I was mentioning the other day, and I got confused. There's a famous version of the Chick's Not Here, Allman Brothers song, Little Martha. Mac McAnally does it by himself.
3: Here we go.
2: It's usually a twin guitar piece. And Tommy Emmanuel's, he's famous for, among other things, this version of, see if you recognize this song.
3: I love this. Can you play this, Pat?
0: I can play it. Yeah, I'll play it for you when this is done.
3: I've always wanted somebody to do classical gas with their gas.
2: Really?
0: My joke can't be done.
2: So you don't want to hear it. You don't want to hear...
3: I don't like that version.
1: I don't either. Whose version is
3: it? Who rocked it up like that?
2: Tommy Emmanuel. Okay. I'm sure.
0: All right.
2: You have a version?
0: Of classical gas, yes.
3: Dot, dot, dot. Oh, that's good, yeah.
0: See? A little Beethoven in the armpit.
3: Sure.
2: Yeah, classical gas was made famous by the head writer of the Smothers Brothers show.
0: Yeah.
2: It's a great song.
3: Christy, what's brown and sits on a piano bench?
1: I don't know what.
3: Beethoven's last movement.
2: Well, there goes.
0: Or
2: that.
0: Was it the turd movement?
2: That's a hell of a segment for you.
3: Oh, I'm sorry. We can talk more about the head writer of the Smothers Brothers.
0: We can go back to Hot Dogs.
2: That was a hit.
3: That classical gas was a hit.
2: Classical gas was a hit.
1: Yeah, that was from the head writer of the Smothers Brothers?
2: Yeah.
3: Nobody needs to know that.
2: That's an interesting fact. I think that's better, more interesting than the subtitle of Teenage Mutant Ninja Turtles 3, the movie.
3: I wasn't trying to teach anybody anything. I just said it.
1: I guess I would bet more people know that than they knew the head writer of the Smothers Brothers show.
2: This was the hit version.
0: Yeah, Mason Williams.
2: Mason Williams.
3: Anson Williams.
0: Mason. Potsy.
3: Potsy.
2: Yes. Friend of Steve Martin. Right.
0: Yeah. It's beautiful.
3: You know this one? Yeah. You might want to kick in. It's really
2: pretty. It kicks in a minute. There's a big orchestra. No?
1: Never heard this, huh?
4: I don't think so.
3: What do you think?
2: Never mind.
4: That's fine.
2: I try to educate the Philistines.
3: It's lost.
2: Philistines.
3: Yeah,
2: I just go eat your hot dogs.
3: Lost on his plebeian.
2: Hot dogs and smoke your weed. And
1: yeah, we know.
4: Oh, speaking of the weed smoke, I mentioned Benjamin Franklin.
1: Yeah.
2: It's a vape thing called Benjamin Franklin.
4: Yes. There are some other names that another stoner here at work reminded me of. There's the John F. Kennedy.
3: Oh, yes.
4: There's the Penny G., the Jimmy Pendricks, the Pen Shapiro, and the Obi-Wan Kenobi.
1: Are they made by the same company?
4: No, it's just what kids call it.
1: Oh, okay.
2: These are all vape pens, but the pen, the one you mentioned, the
4: Benjamin is actually a brand.
2: And we saw the logo, and it's a poor rendition of Benjamin Franklin.
4: Oh, is it?
2: It looks like a tumor on his head, and that's apparently
1: like
2: smoke.
3: Which I thought was befitting, because to me it looked like something a stoner would scribble in his notebook instead of listening to class. Yeah.
1: There you go.
3: Yeah.
2: It's like a frizzy-haired Ben Franklin.
4: That's pretty funny.
2: With his eyes all blurry.
1: Well.
3: His glasses are gone. Because he's a bifocal guy.
2: What's the thing on top of his head?
1: That's what I was going to ask.
4: That's the pen, actually.
1: Oh, yeah. Okay.
2: Oh, okay.
4: That's what you put in your
3: mouth.
4: It's
3: like the cigarillo part.
2: Yeah, it looks like a half-crushed fez. Okay. All right. Well, what's coming up, Christy Lee?
3: Penn Shapiro.
1: Well, we have time to do that.
2: Yeah, that's
3: my favorite. I want to know that Venn diagram.
2: Yeah, well, yeah, no kidding. Yeah. Stoner on the right. I wonder what he would think of that if he knew that. But that, is that an actual brand?
3: That's just what the kids call it.
2: He might have a case on his hands. I don't know. I'm not sure how that works if you can trademark Penn Shapiro. What's coming up, Christy Lee?
1: Coming up, we have a new Godfather novel. We have a bachelorette party that was interrupted by someone. Halley's Comet is in the news, and more from space.
2: And it is Halley's. All these years, I've heard Halley's Comet.
3: Yeah, I've been a Halley's guy. Yeah. How about that?
2: It's Halley's.
3: Mm-hmm. Halley's. All right.
2: You want to go back to Halley's?
4: Oh, I'm keeping it Halley's. I don't care.
3: Yeah,
0: grew up with you.
4: I'm still calling it the Gulf of Mexico, so don't.
2: Yeah, well, they interestingly enough, they want to change it from Halley's Comet to something else.
3: Really?
4: Oh.
2: Yeah.
3: Boy, I hope it's along the lines of what you just said.
2: We'll find out when we return to the O'Reilly Auto Parts studios. 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
1: Welcome back to the Bob and Tom Show, live from the O'Reilly Auto Parts Studios. 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
2: Hi.
1: There's Pat Godwin.
3: Hello.
1: Jeff Oskey's there.
4: Yes, sir.
1: And next to him, Mr. Ace Cosby.
5: Hey, Josh.
1: I am Josh Arnold, and there's Tom Griswold.
0: I'm going to get something here I'll take the long road here. I was talking to my niece, who's a video editor, among other things. And she was in England, and she was saying that she that particular day she had to go edit something, but the way they edit things now is a little different. And then this came up, we were in a discussion we were having. They know that people are watching television holding a phone, and they're sort of half paying attention. Mm-hmm. So now, if you certain things on TV now, the dialogue will reset up what they were talking about 15 minutes earlier on the show,
2: mm-hmm. yeah.
0: which is what we do all the time in radio because we're revisiting a topic. But if you pay close attention, sometimes you'll be thinking, wait a minute, why are they saying this all over again? I know that from, but it's because people are doing two things at the same time, much like people driving. In this case, I want to go back to a topic we were discussing earlier, which is band camp
2: yeah.
0: for adults, because there was some confusion in the room during the break. We were talking about it, what exactly band camp is. And this is an opportunity for people that are no longer in high school or college to kind of revisit the fun camaraderie they had in the band.
2: Yeah. And revisit the instrument they played. A lot of people don't play, if you played the trumpet or the tuba or whatever, a lot of those people don't. You don't play that as an adult, really, sitting in your room.
1: So are they, is it all a trumpet camp? And then if you play drums, you go to a drum camp?
0: No, it's multiple instruments.
2: It's multiple. And then I bet they put a band together at the end, maybe, and do a production, I would think.
1: You would think.
0: But they're all of us. But during this discussion, you blurted out.
1: Well, I'm not interested in this band camp thing. For me, that's just for nerds and losers. I remember when I was in show choir camp, we would really make fun of those kids.
0: So you really were in a show choir camp?
1: 1 year for a week in Orlando. I went to the show choir camps of America. That's
0: sure.
1: right.
0: Yeah.
1: Fine organization.
0: Yeah.
1: That would take kids from show choir camps all across the country and we'd all go down to the Orlando, and we performed in front of the magic, the Cinderella's castle there in the Magic Kingdom.
2: Oh, that sounds fun.
1: Yes.
2: And you got to meet girls from other
1: states. But I was going
2: to
1: see so many hot girls.
0: Yeah, see, that's the thing. The band camp movies and whatever,
2: yes.
0: That's the whole thing was those are the kids that are really having fun.
1: Yeah, we had a blast because we also got to go to the parks when we weren't rehearsing.
2: That was part of the package deal.
0: Cool. That's great.
1: So that was great. And yeah, it was.
2: And odds were in your favor.
0: You know what these adult band camps, I don't know if you kept reading, but they're so realistic that when you're at band camp, they bring in the jocks from high school to beat you up. So they can call you nerds and pound you.
1: You know, I was kind of the nerd of the show choir camp only because I was there for the fun and the girls, and I wasn't as hardcore into the learning the new choreography and stuff. And so they didn't, because I wasn't with, what they did was you went there and then you had to audition within the camp. So I had to do a solo song, which I failed. I bombed miserably.
4: What was your song?
1: So I had been practicing one of my favorite songs. Who knows how long I loved you. And I had been practicing and I pretty much nailed it. And I had my teacher at school. She was like, that's great. You're going to kill it. And I go and I had been practicing in a completely different key than apparently the song is in.
2: No.
1: Because when the pianist there had the sheet music, I could not hit whatever register they were playing in. Does that make sense to you, Godwin?
3: Absolutely.
1: And so finally I had to do an a cappella.
0: Like an alfalfa moment?
1: Yes.
0: I'm in the mood for love.
1: You're exactly right.
3: The original is an F and it's a little high.
1: Okay, yeah. McCartney's it was too high for me. Yeah,
0: well, Josh, you're not aware of this, but I was aware of the story and we are about to join on the phone. The woman that failed your audition with you. No.
1: So I didn't get like a big, and so what they do is then they put you in groups away from your own, like, because I went with six other people from my show choir,
2: right.
1: But I was pretty much with strangers then because they take, you know, and so I was like an extra, like a, and I'd be in the background for, and they were all Disney songs that we had to do.
2: Oh.
1: So I just can't wait to be king.
0: You just do the chorus and throw your arms
1: exactly,
0: up.
1: Exactly. Yeah. Yeah.
4: What was your dad's expression on his face when you said, "Dad, I want to go to show choir camp this summer"?
0: Once again, your dad, a Vietnam, two tours of duty in Nam, combat veteran, badass, Larry.
1: That said, he loved, like, musicals and things.
4: Oh, so really?
1: He was very supportive. And he knew all, he also knew.
2: Yeah.
1: But he goes, "We don't have the money. We don't have, you can't go. I'm sorry. We just simply can't afford it." And listen to this. The other parents knew that I was interested in going in the show choir, and they all chipped in like $200.
4: Whoa!
1: Like for me to go, it was like one of the
4: and then fail.
2: So sweet. Yeah.
0: Yeah, I'm sure they were. Now you have someone else besides your parents to say we're disappointed.
1: Yeah, yes, I disappointed 12 families.
4: And so like you weren't taking it as serious as you should while you were. Were they like, "Hey, Josh, we noticed you missed the Spirit Fingers session. What were you doing? You aren't taking these jazz hands. I'm not seeing the jazz in the hands."
3: Was it like Pitch Perfect, the movies, show choir?
1: I don't remember if in Pitch Perfect they dance.
3: Oh, they dance.
1: Okay, I only saw like the cup scene or whatever. I didn't see all of Pitch Perfect, but yeah, man. I mean, it was fun, but there always was a little part of my dad that was like, you know, we have four boys. Odds are. And it's probably that one.
0: Yeah, I saw him with the inline skates and the tight shorts. Oh, well.
1: Yeah. There were plenty of jokes flying, yes.
0: But this is what this adult band camp thing is all about. Because people that did this stuff like that had so much fun.
2: Do you think there's adult show choir camp?
0: I'm wondering. I bet there is. I bet there's something similar.
1: Probably.
0: Why wouldn't there be?
4: Well, I heard, Tom, that you were holding up for DJ camp.
2: Oh.
4: You just show up with a laptop. That's a lot.
0: you mean like DJ, like music DJ? Yeah, that'd be.
1: I bet there's a radio camp.
2: Oh, there is.
3: Oh, there's boot camp. Radio,
4: There's a ham radio camp.
0: Yeah. Don't go knocking the ham, people. I get letters every time you do that.
4: I know. I'm going to have Drew Carey up my ass after the show.
0: Ham radio's cool. I mean, you got your Joe Walsh. Never mind. Yeah, the radio camp. I've spoken at those things.
1: Oh, okay. Mm-hmm. Yeah, that's great.
0: Yeah, that's not
1: what camp?
0: Kind of nerdy. The radio, because you've got a bunch of guys and ladies that walk around going, they all talk like they're, you know, the old boss jocks, put their hand out, "Hey, hi, Josh."
1: Oh, they just can't help themselves?
0: No, oh, God.
3: There's a lot of that, yeah.
1: I heard Wolfman Jack talking, it's in the movie American Graffiti. There are scenes where he's just talking, and he's not Wolfmanning it up. Mm-hmm. You can still tell it's Wolfman, but it's always fascinating to hear that.
0: Yeah, Wolfman Jack, I've met him a couple times, and my favorite Wolfman story is we were at, I think it was the one in Orlando, and Bob and I were down there hosting it, and for some reason, I forget what it was sort of a cafeteria or like a buffet thing after one of the shows. And I was standing next to Wolfman Jack, and I will never forget this. He's holding a tray, and he was gigantic at that point.
1: Mm.
0: This was like a year before he died. He got huge, and he was all black, and he was wearing a cape, and he had that hat with the dingleberries on it, whatever they're called.
2: Oh, yeah.
0: But it's
1: that's exactly who you want him to be, isn't
0: it? But it's you're in a building full of radio geeks, and it's Wolfman Jack.
1: Yeah,
0: I mean it's Wolfman Jack. It's and everyone loves Wolfman Jack. So we're in line at this cafeteria thing, and he's holding a tray with, I might point out, an inordinate amount of food.
1: sure.
0: And I'm not joking. He was smoking a non-filter cigarette while holding a tray. So it was either a Lucky or a Camel, I'm guessing.
2: In line.
1: So awesome.
2: Oh, my.
0: But again, it's Wolfman.
1: Yeah.
0: And everybody that, I don't know, they just blurt out when they see him, Wolfman.
1: So did he Wolfman it up, or did he go, "Hey, how are you?"
0: He was cool.
1: I know, but his voice.
0: He'd talk a little bit, but even his normal voice was great.
1: Yeah, you could tell it was still him.
0: But then he would every once in a while throw in a little bit of the Wolfman.
1: Yeah.
0: If you're not familiar with Wolfman Jack, obviously, he plays himself in American Graffiti.
2: Yes.
3: There's a song about him. Yeah.
0: Yeah, there's a Clap for the Wolfman by like
1: Guess Who. Oh, Guess Who? Yeah, that's a good one.
0: There's a bunch of videos of the he hosted a rock show.
1: They
0: like
1: got to make a movie. They have to do a bio. I mean, because he broadcast out of Mexico and
2: And he hosted Midnight Special for years in the 70s.
0: But he had that great voice.
1: Mm-hmm. Half the population thought he was a black guy. Yeah. There's like a really interesting.
0: Yeah. Cool stuff. But again, at the cafeteria, smoking a cool, carrying a tray.
4: Man, a cape is a bold choice.
1: Yeah, man.
0: That's the thing. He's Wolfman Jack. We've discussed capes before. Who else could pull that off?
1: No. Right.
2: I think if you have confidence, you can pull it off. No, that's the key.
1: You have to have some kind of personality.
2: Yeah.
4: Could you do a cape, Josh?
1: I don't think so.
2: I love capes.
0: I'll tell you what, Christy. Carb Day, why don't you and your husband show up and have Andy wear a cape and get back to me?
2: Andy's not wearing a cape.
0: I know, because I couldn't pull it off either.
2: Andy's not a cape guy.
0: You've got to be.
2: Yeah, well, there are.
1: You're going to see checkered flag capes, probably.
2: Sure,
1: but
0: that would be cool.
1: But what? Yeah, where can you wear a cape where people would really have to question, like, oh, that guy's trying to pull off a cape?
4: Yeah.
0: Gay bathhouse? I don't know.
2: No.
4: Your dad wore capes, right?
3: Yeah, he didn't pull it off. My cousin's wedding.
4: Did he have multiple capes or just one cape?
3: Just the one, because it was made for, it was a part of a costume, but he wore it out one time at my cousin's wedding. She just sent me photos. I showed Josh. I think I showed you too.
2: You showed me. I like it.
0: But that's a mistake. You don't want to draw attention away from the bride at a wedding.
1: Oh, sure. Yeah, that's a big mistake.
0: Oh, look. There's Pat's dad with a purple cape on. No.
2: I should shut up.
1: It would have been worse.
2: I think it would be cool to wear a very nice looking cape over a tuxedo at an event, like a high class event.
0: You could do it if you were a movie star. Elton John could pull it off.
1: Elton John would cape himself in like a fur coat.
2: Yeah.
1: And walk around with a fur coat like that. But
0: I told you, one of the coolest things I ever saw in my life, I was at the airport and I saw this group of gents walking my way, and in the middle was Duke Ellington, and he had a beautiful overcoat on, but his arms weren't in the sleeves.
2: That's the cool way to wear it. Yeah, absolutely.
0: I mean, it was like Superman was walking by, and of course, Duke Ellington, perfectly groomed, even as a kid. I went, oh.
4: Did he have a cane, like one of the?
0: I don't remember. I don't think so. He might have
2: walking.
0: All I know is oh my God, that's Duke Ellington.
4: How cool!
0: And that was in effect kind of a cape made out of a.
2: Would it have to be a full-length cape, or could you do a short cape?
1: A lady could do the short cape.
2: But a guy couldn't.
1: Right? Does Sherlock Holmes wear a cape?
3: Yeah.
2: Vampires wear capes. They're cool.
4: Like, where do you... Is there a Capes R Us that you can go and just get a cape?
0: You could go online and
2: buy
0: one.
2: Oh, you can buy a cape. I can buy you a cape today.
1: I want to go to
2: a...
1: Really?
2: Yeah.
1: Where, Pat?
3: Cape Town, but you can't go there.
1: Oh, okay, yeah.
0: That's a long haul. Yeah.
1: I don't know if there's a capery or...
2: Oh, I like that word.
1: Where you could go.
0: Well, we're going to move forward. Coming up, we have another attire thing in the news. Have you ever heard of the Sombrero Galaxy?
1: No.
0: It's a big thing, and it's in the news, and we'll find out why it's called the Sombrero Galaxy. From the O'Reilly Auto Parts Studios, this is the Bob and Tom Show.
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0: Bob Show. We are live from the O'Reilly Auto Parts Studios. Christy Lee's at the news desk.
1: Hi.
0: Pat Godwin is well-caffeinated and raring to go.
2: I'm raring to go.
0: There's Jeff Oskey.
3: Yes.
0: Ace Cosby's there.
4: Hello.
0: I'm Josh Arnold, and there's Tom.
5: We were talking about capes. Who can wear one? I bet your Uncle Clem could have worn one.
1: Oh, gosh, yes. Yeah, probably had one.
5: Yeah, probably. Okay, very good. Yeah. Very good. Christy Lee is at the news desk. We haven't heard any songs from you today, Pat. Have
2: ready
5: we?
2: To go.
1: Do you have a cape song?
2: No.
1: I did look up capes. A lot of the capes are cosplay kind of capes, like medieval. There was the fur-lined or the fur-collared one. Not a lot of serious everyday capes, if you will.
0: My grandmother had a cape that she would wear to the theater, the movies, because it was always chilly in there.
1: I have three capes, but they're short for winter, you know, kind of a fall.
0: I bet it's nice.
1: Look.
5: So they're practical. It's not just showy.
0: Right.
1: They're practical. Yeah.
3: Does Andy ever go, just put on the cape?
1: No.
2: That'd be a cool look.
3: Cape only. Cape and heels.
2: Cape on, cape off.
5: You ever notice how a lot of the stuff that Jeff asked really tells more about him than about anybody else? Okay.
3: I think it's hot.
5: Well, Patty, you have a song for us? I wanted to point something out. Your dry bar special is being, can you announce it now?
2: I think so. First week of June, yeah.
5: First week of
1: all
5: June.
1: All right, coming right up.
0: That's blockbuster season.
2: Yeah. We drop in the summer.
5: Mm-hmm. Well, good. We'll look forward to it. And we'll make sure to tell everybody when it's out there, floating around in the ether so you can see Pat's live show from more than a year ago.
2: Yeah, a year and 3 months probably.
5: But it's finally being released. Well, what have you got for us right now?
2: Well, I have 20 things on this iPad that I use as a monitor. I put all my lyrics on it.
0: Number 11.
2: No, I'm going to... wait a minute. 1 through 20? You want 11?
0: Yes, please.
2: All right.
1: What's 11?
2: Karaoke night.
1: All right.
0: Oh, all right.
2: Here we go. Are you ready?
1: Yes.
2: What could ruin such a pleasant scene? What's more annoying than a drunk Marine? What's louder than a busted muffler on a souped-up car? What's irritating when you're trying to think? You know what sucks when you just want to drink? It's karaoke.

0: everyone's Mariah or Daryl Hall. Some folks were men just to work at the mall. Pearl Harbor was bad, but the Japanese have gone too far. I'd rather take a pool cue right in the eye than hear some wasted fool sing American Pie. It's karaoke night at my local bar. Who is this American Idol wannabe? Thinking he could sing Bohemian Rhapsody. Ah, pick a key, or pluck a key, or pluck a key, whatever you want. If I hear one more version of Friends in Low Places, some local yokel's gonna need some braces. You ruin uptown funk, and I'm gonna go and key your car. No Delta Dawn, or I want a new drug. One more Love Shack, and I'm pulling the plug. It's karaoke night at my local bar.
1: Now, Pat,
0: yes, sir.
1: You're a good singer. Good. Do you ever, have you ever been at a karaoke bar, gotten up there and...
0: Once. Liquored up with Carrot Top and another prop comedian called the Legendary Wid. And they knew of this thing I used to do, which is I would take My Way, the song My Way. Mm-hmm. And I would do the dirty drunk version of My Way where I would just, you know, kind of Don Rickles the crowd. It's like... Regrets, look at this lady over here. You know, I would just be filthy, and we got kicked out. That's the only thing I've ever done. In Las Vegas at a club.
2: I saw Henry Phillips one time kill at a karaoke bar. It was so fun.
3: Remember the song?
2: It was a Frank Sinatra song.
0: My Way's pretty easy to pull off.
2: Might have been My Way, actually.
0: Key but yeah, D, where
3: my buddy Mark could bring the house down with a pitch-perfect version of Take On Me.
2: Oh,
3: He hit the notes.
2: That's impressive.
3: And I mean,
0: that's a hard one.
3: Place yeah. went berserk.
1: I, I just looked this up. The number one, is it pronounced karaoke?
3: Yeah.
1: Technically? Okay.
0: A karaoke, actually.
2: A karaoke.
1: Karaoke.
3: Yeah. Oh, they say karaoke?
1: Yeah. Mm-hmm. Okay. The number one, I'll just be an American. The number one karaoke song is?
2: Boy.
3: Grease.
1: As soon as you hear it, you're going to go, of course.
3: That's a good guess. The
2: duo?
1: Yeah. Sweet Summer. Caroline.
3: Oh, okay, yeah.
0: That didn't used to be. That's got to be new, right?
2: That's not even a...
3: You get the whole place singing, though.
2: Yeah.
1: Don't Stop Believin' from Journey.
2: That's big.
1: Friends in Low Places. That's a big one.
3: That's a fun one. Yeah.
1: Piano. Summer Nights.
2: Yeah, that's the Grease song.
1: There's your Grease. Yeah. And rounding them up, it's Bohemian Rhapsody.
2: That's way too long for a karaoke song.
3: Yeah, I've never heard it at a karaoke place.
2: That should not be allowed.
3: That's a bold move.
2: Really
0: I've heard
2: bold.
0: It, I've heard it a lot, That and Paradise by the Dashboard.
2: Long.
0: That's a hard one.
3: Yeah, you're right. Under 5 minutes, right?
2: Under five. It should be like 3 minutes max.
3: Yeah.
2: Like, get people in, get people out.
3: Do you have a go-to, Josh? Mine was always Brandy or... I did a metal version. I would metal up You Ought to Know by Alanis Morissette.
2: Oh, I like that.
1: I'd like to see that.
0: I saw my brother. Somebody asked my brother. My brother has a nice voice, Jimmy Godwin there. And he, someone asked him to get up at karaoke. And he goes to me, watch this. And he goes up and he does the Divinyls hit, I touch myself. Now, when a man sings it, it takes on a whole new
3: world. Yeah.
1: Well, that actually leads us to a news story. Old school flasher in the news. You don't hear about these much anymore, but the word peeping Tom.
2: Yeah, that's true. Police in Florida say a bachelorette party at a West Palm Beach Airbnb took a terrifying turn when a peeping Tom exposed himself.
0: Hey.
2: WPEC reports officers were called to the Airbnb where an unknown man had been hiding behind bushes near the home, watching women in the pool.
1: Now, does anyone see... something about this that is sort of funny. So it's a bachelorette party. So they've got the giant penis thing you hit with a hammer. What are those called?
0: Pinata.
2: Pinatas.
1: They got that penis pinata. They've got the penis straws, the penis earrings, the cake shaped like a penis. Some guy flashes a real one, and now they're mad.
2: Apparently, he had his pants pulled down. Officers located the man matching the suspect's description and arrested him on charges of voyeurism and exposing his sexual organs.
1: Mm-hmm. But, I mean, you got to hand it to the guy. It's kind of unplugged. He's off the grid. He's not just home by himself looking at a screen. He's out there.
3: Yeah, he did the work.
1: He's out there.
3: What if he was dressed as a police officer, and then he could say he was just a stripper?
2: Oh,
4: for the party. Yeah. Sorry, I got started early.
3: I was told to go to a bachelorette party on this street. Is this not it? Yeah.
1: That would have been the way to go.
2: Yeah.
1: Is that the number one bachelorette stripper gag, the cop?
2: Policeman? Maybe. I have never seen it live and in person.
3: Have you seen a stripper at a bachelorette party?
2: No, I've never seen that. I'm at that age where we didn't really have a lot of... The bachelorette parties were pretty tame when I was doing the bachelorette thing.
1: As a comedian, you guys know,
2: I've been to Thunder Down Under and I've seen the guys dressed.
1: But they're
2: the Australian.
1: The bachelorette parties at a comedy show.
2: Oh, I've seen that.
1: Yeah. And they've got the penis straws. And,
0: That's every week.
4: Yeah, nothing will ruin a comedy show like a bachelorette party.
3: It can get bad, but now I lean into it. It's, you know what? It's not their fault. They thought this was going to be the right thing to do. It isn't. But I can't get mad at them for thinking that this was.
1: A lot of heckling.
3: Because what the person who planned it doesn't realize is that's an hour plus of the bride getting zero attention.
4: Right.
3: That's not what you do for a bachelorette party.
4: Right.
3: And so when they show up to a comedy show and she expects to get some attention and isn't, they're going to scream out and yell and ruin it.
4: My favorite is the MC that does the hacking. So who planned the bachelorette party? And, it was me. Yeah, it's usually the slutty one.
2: No.
3: Oh, you're right.
4: Oh, yeah.
3: That's like, how does every MC know to do that?
4: I love that. I laugh every time.
1: I know right now the president's in China. It's a real big deal. But you know that all those penis straws are made in China for sure.
3: Probably, or to Thailand, or
1: wouldn't it be
3: Indonesia?
1: Funny if they took the president a factory tour, and I don't want to see those cars. We're not importing those. Take me to the building next door, and it's the penis straw place. And what a gig that would be! Right. Take your dad to work day. My dad works at the penis straw factory. We send them all over the world. They come in two colors. You want the big one or the small one?
3: I always like when bachelor parties do the scavenger hunt type thing. Hey, can I get a selfie of you?
0: Kissing the comedian.
2: Yeah,
3: drinking out of my cleavage or whatever. Like, it's always something like that.
4: Or they put the lifesavers on the shirt. You get the suck for a buck.
3: I never took part in that.
1: Wait a minute.
3: I've seen it plenty of times.
4: Yeah.
1: What is it now?
3: They wear kind of a sash sometimes, or it's on the
4: The shirt. And they just, the individually wrapped lifesavers, they tape them all over, and you give the chick a buck, and you get to have a suck.
3: Suck the lifesaver off of her shirt.
4: Yeah.
1: Really?
4: Yeah, I've seen it multiple times.
0: We've seen it all. It's
3: a good way to get a cold for us.
4: Yeah.
0: Right? Late show Friday.
3: So now I give them a little bit of attention.
0: You have to.
3: Yeah.
0: Yeah.
3: Instead of fighting it, you just, talk to them for a little bit. And then
0: I give
3: them
0: all the attention.
3: Yeah.
2: I bet you do.
1: Now, coming up in the news, Chrissy, what have you got over there?
2: Coming up, we have a dog trapped on a roof. We have three UPS workers in trouble for stealing. And a sombrero in the news, kind of.
1: Oh, yeah, this is kind of cool. We have two stories about outer space.
2: Yep.
1: One involving Halley's Comet and the other involving the Sombrero Galaxy.
3: Mm-hmm. And Halley's Comet hits the ear wrong.
1: But it was Edmund Halley.
3: You know what, though?
0: So they got it wrong twice.
2: Halley.
3: We changed it.
1: I'm thinking of the department store in Cleveland.
3: We changed it, and I think we've got to stick with how we changed it.
1: Yeah.
2: To Halley?
3: Sorry, Halley. Yeah. You're long dead. It's Halley's.
1: You know, a gerrymander technically should be gerrymander.
2: Mm-hmm. You taught us that. I was.
1: Yeah, but no one does that.
2: No.
1: And we're doing it apparently all over the country right now.
3: Isn't it wonderful?
1: Yeah.
3: My gosh.
0: A lot of the green room is seeping out into the actual show. And I'm putting an end to it.
1: Christy Lee.
2: Well, speaking of that, no one really likes to choose, do we?
4: No.
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1: Thanks very much. Christy, have you ever been to one of these bachelorette parties where they have the cake in the shape of a penis and the...
2: I wish I could say yes, but no.
1: Have you seen the penis straws?
2: I have seen the penis straws. I have actually emceed comedy shows. Dayton was a big one for me. Whenever I was over there, it seemed like there was a bachelorette party in the audience. So I have seen it.
1: You know, what's weird to me is the uncircumcised penis straws, they leave the paper on the top. kind of a weird...
2: Oh, boy.
1: These are the O'Reilly Auto Parts Studios. 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
18: While you might be tapping the brakes, westbound Beltline, John Nolan to Verona, the eastbound hike is easy going between University and the interstate. The interstate itself is par for the course and problem-free. Stoughton and Highway 19, all looks great with Highway 30. Interchange, East Washington, all off 94. I'm Gene Schimmick, and that's your latest total traffic.
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3: When you Google search the word culpable, here's what it comes back with from the dictionary. Culpable. Adjective. The definition? Deserving blame.
9: You got two people that were there, and neither one of them had the same story. You know, if the man killed himself, that should have been the story between both of them. But when you get two stories, somebody's lying.
3: And when used in a sentence, sometimes you're just as culpable when you watch something as when you actually participate.
23: My theory is that there was a third person there.
3: But in some cases, like this one I learned about in Meridian, Mississippi, the word can take on even more meaning. Because in this case, if you really want to consider who's to blame, you gotta look beyond.

0: percent English, and there was some like 1% Middle Eastern or something.
1: Oh,
0: yeah.
2: Yeah, I had Turkish in mine, which really kind of surprised me. Like 10%. It was a pretty substantial.
0: That's why we call you the Turkish Delight.
2: Really?
3: Now, yes. Pat, are you a full-blooded Irish?
4: No, my mom is her maiden name's Koss, which is short for Kostenbader, which was German.
2: Oh.
4: So she's Irish and German, half Irish and half German.
2: Yeah, most of my mom is German, Britain.
0: And Tom and I are big fans of the what is considered a hack equation in comedy.
3: It's one of my favorite but hack equation
0: like
3: jokes.
0: I like it, too, and I'm Irish and German, so you know.
4: I invade myself on weekends.
3: Yeah.
0: You're right. I invade the bars every, whatever the hell. I'm a sucker for it.
3: Yeah, Bob.
0: Look at you can't believe
3: yeah, Bob
0: like
3: would
0: this.
3: Do, what is it, I'm half Armenian. I'm half Irish, so I steal my Guinness.
0: Yeah, see?
3: I love the premise.
0: Yeah, I do too.
5: One of my first jokes was my son is half Polish, half Mexican. So he's going to be a really, really, really good worker, but really, really, really stupid. First day on the job site, the foreman's going to show up. Hey, Jorge Oske. Good job planting the trees. Too bad you planted them all upside down.
0: Yeah.
3: That was your first. So you needed a little work.
5: Yeah. Hey, it was open mic.
3: But, no, but that leads us right to a story in the news today about a galaxy. I mean, think about this. Galaxy, pretty big. I never heard of it. I thought it was kind of funny, just the name of it.
2: A telescope in Chile has captured stunning new imagery of the Sombrero Galaxy.
0: Huh.
2: The U.S. National Science Foundation, NOAA Lab, released the latest photo of the popular hat-shaped galaxy, which is located approximately 30 million light years away.
0: And ironically, or coincidentally, Galaxy Sombrero was my favorite Tijuana stripper.
3: Well, they spotted it using one of those radio telescopes, and we have the sound.
0: Oh.
5: Thank you. You just saved me.
3: You guys.
2: Captured in incredible detail, the galaxy's stellar halo appears to be triple the size of the Sombrero itself.
3: I want to apologize to any stoners out there because you mentioned that the galaxy is 50,000 light years across.
2: 30 million.
0: Oh, that's a huge difference.
3: Well, no, light.
2: You said 30 million light years away.
3: Yeah.
0: No, across.
3: Across.
2: I don't have that in my
3: I know, story, and I'm, but because this will blow your mind.
2: Okay.
3: It's 50,000 light years across. One light year is 6 trillion miles.
0: Yeah, yeah. This is baffling.
3: Yeah, right? So it's too much for me to even comprehend.
0: Is it semi-shaped like a sombrero?
2: There it is.
3: Yeah.
0: I see. You can you can totally see why it's called that.
2: Yeah.
0: The big brim.
3: And again, the radar telescope.
0: You know, you're killing behind the scenes.
3: What's right? I just love that music. It's
0: what so is the name of that song?
3: Mexican Hat Dance, I think. I think.
0: Okay.
3: If it's not, I'm really an idiot.
2: It'd be really great if it was filled with guacamole, wouldn't it?
0: Galaxy. Gosh, yes, it sure
3: you mentioned what that would cost?
0: Very extra.
3: Another hack premise, the extra guac, but again, true.
2: Yeah.
3: A lot of hack premises are really funny.
0: There's a reason they became hacks.
3: You know, remember my idea of doing an evening where you issue like 10 comedians 5 hack premises? That they have to go with. Difference between dogs and cats, L.A., New York, whatever they might be. And because you're going to get some great new
4: they're
3: stuff.
4: They're going
0: to
4: make it funny.
0: We used to challenge ourselves with, okay, you have to do a pro such and such joke. So how much you love airline food.
2: Why
0: Nickelback is a great band.
2: Okay.
0: That kind of thing.
2: Yeah.
0: And some hilarious stuff came out of it. If you just challenge yourself a little bit more. It was awesome.
3: I can't do it out loud. I thought of a really funny racist premise.
4: Oh, no, don't go ahead.
3: Why I love, then fill in the blank.
0: You're keeping this one to yourself. That's interesting. Why I love. Or, yeah, like how smart my Polish grandfather is or whatever. Yeah.
3: Yeah, well, thank you.
0: Although he was dumb, wasn't he?
5: Yeah, he was big dummy.
3: What was your real name is Oscar, though, right?

0: Originally, it was Asha Ashkenazkowski.
1: No,
2: which,
1: you're lying.
2: Which sounds hilarious.
1: There's too many syllables.
0: No, that's what I thought. Yeah.
1: Ashkenazkowski?
0: Asha Ashkenazkowski.
3: Wow. Man.
2: That's a lot going on. Don't they sell little boys' jeans?
0: Yes.
1: No. You know something? Can you go, but on your birth certificate, does it say Aske?
0: Oh, yeah. No, when my grandfather came over, he got it changed because no one wanted to.
2: He got it changed or they told him it was changed?
0: Yeah, I think that's kind of.
1: I mean, can you imagine you're working at Ellis Island? Guy
0: that's
1: walks up and says that and you go, seriously? Welcome to America.
3: How would you even spell that? I wouldn't even know how to spell it.
0: Wow. Well, what's funny is we have like all the old documents from Ellis Island. My uncle went and copied them all.
2: Wow.
0: And three different ones came over at three different times, and the last name spelled differently on all three.
3: Oh, I bet.
0: So it's, my own family didn't even know how to spell their last name.
4: Now imagine if Josh had your last name, that would go like this. Josh, if you had your full last name.
0: Asha Ashkenazkowski.
2: No, so my name would be?
0: Josh and Ash?
4: No.
0: I'm so confused.
1: Josh Ashkenazkowski.
2: Just put Josh at the front of what...
4: It'd be Josh, Asha, Asha, Asha, Asha.
1: And then the guy, he spit it out. Come on. Get rid of it.
0: My question about the...
1: Does that translate into something, though?
2: Right.
0: No. Crappy comic? I don't know.
1: No,
2: yeah, it must.
1: 11th frame strike shooter.
2: Fourth man on the light bulb.
3: Yes. Now we're back to the Polish.
0: That's very good.
3: Yes.
1: Some of the greatest scientists, of course, in the world, Polish.
2: You had a guacamole question?
1: Yes.
0: Yeah. So if I go to the store and buy an avocado, 89 cents.
3: Right.
0: You mash it up and it just drops some lemon juice in it and now it's $3? Like,
1: no,
0: why?
1: No, it's $10.
0: What? How's the upcharge for that?
3: People are lazy and don't want to cut up their avocados.
0: Right. But all you're doing is mashing an avocado.
1: It's also about the timing. You got to time them just right.
3: Oh, for avocados?
1: Oh, yeah.
3: With the pre-packaged, you know it's ready.
2: Oh, pre-packaged guac is usually ready, yeah.
3: Yeah, that's what I'm saying. You don't have to guess.
1: Yeah, and then it turns brown rather quickly.
2: I think that's just how good it is. They know they can get away with charging an extra...
0: It's ridiculous.
2: $6.
1: It's delightful.
2: Yeah.
1: Now,
2: do you like it?
0: Love it.
2: Yeah.
1: There was a natural segue I think we had here.
3: So we're going to talk about Halley's Comet now because we're talking about
1: that's
3: space.
1: Exactly what it was.
2: Outer
1: space. And it is Halley's. I've always heard Halley's Comet, but I thought, wait a minute. And I looked it up this morning.
2: Now, is it Bill Halley as well?
1: Technically, it should be Bill Halley and the Comets. We're going to get that done.
3: Scientists say Halley's.
1: Can you imagine getting in front of the Rock and Roll Hall of Fame? Some anal retention.
5: Yeah. I'm with you, Bill Halley.
3: Scientists say Halley's Comet may be named after the wrong person.
2: Oh.
3: The comet was named after 18th century mathematician Edmund Halley, who concluded that comets recorded in 1531, 1607, and 1682 were actually the same object returning roughly every 76 years. However, researchers studying accounts written by the 12th century historian William of Malmesbury discovered that a monk named Elmer of Malmesbury had witnessed the comet during two separate appearances and understood they were connected events.
1: That's a mouthful, though. Elmer of Malmesbury comet.
3: Scientists believe that realization raises questions about whether the comet should continue carrying Halley's name.
1: I forgot to look it up. When's it coming back?
3: We just had it not too long ago, didn't we? I don't know.
1: And Jeff, you said in Washington they're renaming it the Comet of America?
2: Yes.
1: Is that the, did I hear you correctly?
2: Awesome. That would be incredible.
0: Yes.
1: It's not Elmer. It's Eilmer of Malmesbury. Malmesbury sounds like a jam.
2: It does.
3: Malmesbury, yeah.
1: Probably be delightful.
3: I want to go back
0: to the naming like that. I want to be Jeffrey of Wanamaker.
2: Yeah, exactly. Right.
0: Who would you be?
2: I'd be Joshua of Fenton, technically.
0: Oh.
1: Is that where you were born?
2: I suppose I was born in, it was real close to Fenton, but that's where I was raised. So
0: is that where fentanyl comes from?
2: Fentanyl? Oh, Fenton? No. I'm not saying that there isn't some there, but I, yeah.
5: Can you name it after the hospital where you're born?
2: Oh, I'd be Joshua of St. Anthony's.
0: Oh, that's good.
5: I'd be Thomas St. Luke.
3: I'd be Christy of Methodist.
5: Mm. That's ironic, though. You're a Catholic.
3: I know, yeah. Right?
5: Not ironic.
3: July 28th, 2061 is when Halley's Comet comes back.
4: Joseph of St. Joe's.
3: Oh, look at you.
0: Oh, that's fun.
5: So wait a second. 2061?
3: Yep.
5: Hang on 1 second.
3: You going to be around?
5: I'm gonna be missing that one.
2: Boy, I don't know, man.
4: No, you don't know, man. Don't give up.
2: I may be here, but I doubt I'll see it.
5: And Josh,
3: I definitely won't.
5: Josh
3: see
5: will
3: it.
5: Still be single.
6: I can't wait.
4: Someday.
6: I'm a thorough and something.
4: Venomous lover. I don't know what I am.
6: They're a venomous lover. That's it.
2: Can you turn this pizza into pudding?
5: Well, what's coming up in the news, Christy Lee?
3: Coming up, we have a dog trapped on a roof. We have a new Godfather novel. We have, what else do we have?
5: By the way.
3: We have Al Jackson coming up. We have history coming up.
5: I'm in a couple of different things, these sort of forums where people ask questions.
3: Yes, sir.
5: They'll ask questions about all kinds of things. But for some reason, people are obsessed with the Godfather movies. And they'll ask these, you know, how come so-and-so did so-and-so to so-and-so, like it really happened?
3: Yeah.
2: Oh.
3: Well.
5: And they get into the, they really go deep.
2: Hmm.
5: And they'll go, well, this wasn't in the movie, but it's in the book. This is a new Godfather novel that has been, I guess, commissioned.
3: By the family.
5: Mario Puzo's son. Mm-hmm. And it's being written by a woman from a woman's perspective. And, but I read an article about Mario Puzo's son was saying he can remember his dad telling him that the major characters in The Godfather that were doing all the thinking were based on his grandmother.
2: Oh, interesting.
5: That there were women who were doing all the planning behind it. Because in the movie, the women are, for the most part,
3: just
5: props.
2: I mean, yeah. It's even made clear, you don't ask me about my business. Yeah.
5: Which is interesting.
3: They're
5: because
3: accessories.
2: The door closes right in her face. Mm-hmm.
5: But apparently the reality of whatever you want to call it, Cosa Nostra, was a little bit different.
3: We all know women rule the world. Come on.
2: We also have all met Italian women.
3: Yeah.
2: You don't mess. Yeah. With
5: you bust around Tammy Pescatelli and get back to me without your groin in place. I'm just saying. We'll be talking about that, and among other things, I think we're going to come back with a really exciting day in history.
3: All right.
5: I know you're thinking, I don't want to go to history class. Oh, yes, you do.
3: Okay.
5: We have some very important things coming up. Right now I want to ask you something, and I don't know the answer to this, but for those of us that own homes, if maybe you had a neighbor sell their house, this just happened to me, and I went, they got how much for it? Houses are worth a lot more than they were just a few years ago, for the most part. It may not apply to you, but it probably does. And what am I talking about it for? Because you don't have to sell your house to take advantage of that. You can refinance it and pull some cash out. Maybe you want to pay off some serious credit card debt because they're charging a 20% interest plus. Maybe you want to redo the kitchen, build a deck. I know Christy just put in a nice concrete deck, porch. 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

0: It's the Bob and Tom Show. We are live from the O'Reilly Auto Parts Studios. Christy Lee is at the news desk.
1: Hello.
0: I like you very much, really a lot.
1: Really a lot.
0: We were, she
1: I
0: and
1: like
0: I were
1: it
0: just,
1: very good or something.
0: Yes. We were just talking about brain farts.
1: So yes.
0: There's Pat Godwin.
2: Hello.
0: Jeff Oskey's there.
3: Hey, man.
0: And there's Ace Cosby.
4: Hello.
0: I am Josh Arnold. I just switched to decaf, Tom. I feel like I could shingle a house in 20 minutes.
3: Oh.
0: I'm flying. I don't know why. I haven't done anything differently today.
3: I'm happy to have you here.
0: Yes, thank you.
3: And I mentioned this yesterday, and after many years of doing this, I don't know why I never thought of it before. If you say something stupid and you're drunk, you're forgiven.
1: Right.
3: But when we say something stupid at 5 a.m. on this show, people don't realize, hey.
1: They call us out immediately.
3: It's 5 a.m.
0: Yeah. They don't realize I'm still drunk.
3: Well, there's in your case.
1: I've been there.
3: Yeah, okay. But we need to just give us a little bit of a wiggle room here. It's early.
0: Also, we're morons.
3: Yes.
0: Yeah. Never underestimate.
3: It's the power of stupidity.
0: You put a microphone in front of an idiot.
3: Yeah. You don't just have to go to Washington to do that. Right. You can do it everywhere. Okay, where was it?
1: History.
3: Wait a minute. Okay, what day?
1: Learn us.
3: All right. Hold on.
0: You know what? There's a special birthday today.
3: Sing along with a band. Go ahead.
0: My older brother, Jeff.
1: Oh.
0: It's his birthday today.
1: Well,
0: happy birthday, Jeff. I love you.
3: The handsome one.
0: He is the hot one.
1: Is he the favorite?
0: He's not the... The joke is that John is the favorite with my mom.
1: Okay.
0: And by joke, I mean the fact.
3: But, and he falls where in the four brothers?
0: John? He is third.
1: Oh.
3: Okay.
0: So it's Jeff, Josh, John, Joe.
3: Okay.
0: Yeah.
4: Is Jeff a J-Jeff or a G-E-O Jeff?
0: J.
4: Oh, yes. Nice.
0: Yeah, Jeffrey.
3: Okay. Now, happy birthday. They have the same birthday as the great Walden Cassotto.
1: Who the hell's that?
3: Anyone? No?
4: No, I'm with you.
3: I thought you'd know, Pat.
2: So, I don't know.
3: Better known as Bobby Darin.
2: Oh, I love Bobby Darin.
0: I do too, man.
2: He's great.
1: Mac the Knife Guy?
2: Yeah, yes. But he's really good, though.
3: Yeah, but Splish Splash, I Was Taking a Bath.
0: Right.
2: Beyond the Sea.
0: Beyond the Sea's
1: That's
0: wonderful.
1: A good one.
2: Yeah.
3: Oh, yeah, great.
2: His live performance.
3: Yeah, it died in the
2: bathtub. Yeah, he was splashing and splashing.
0: I think it was long about a Saturday night.
2: I was going to say
3: at the age of 37, but apparently no respect whatsoever.
0: The Spacey movie is not terrible, but it's so clearly a vanity project that sort of gets in the way. But it's worth a watch.
1: Time out. Bobby Darin died when he was 37.
3: Yeah.
2: Oh,
1: I didn't know that.
0: When Spacey played him when he was 54.
3: Spacey's got his... He's a great actor.
0: Of course.
3: Stand back.
2: Can't take that away.
3: Sure, he had some issues, but who doesn't? Come on.
0: Learn to take a compliment, fellas.
3: This is something I thought of just for Josh. I hope.
0: Thank you.
3: This may not work, but 1943, Jack Bruce, who we met in the studio, sadly gone... of course, famous as the bassist for Christy Lee.
1: Cream?
3: Yes.
1: Oh,
3: yes. And he famously toured with Jonathan Davis on the Cream Corn Tour.
0: Isn't that something?
3: Wow. Yeah.
1: God.
3: Anyone?
0: I loved it.
3: Was it worth it?
0: Yes.
3: Okay, if you're a fan of the band Korn. And whenever we talk about Korn, I always remember the contest. We're at the other radio station in this building where the winner got a Korn tattoo, and the guy got it, because they spell it K-O-R, and he got it on the back of his neck.
0: Yeah.
1: Okay. Yeah. So, badass.
0: You can still get hired.
3: But it's going to be hard to explain when you go to the doctor. Do you warn the doctor? Like, Jeffrey, do you warn the doctor that you've got the weird tattoo on your... You got the one, isn't it like a...
4: On my neck, I have my astrological sign.
3: Right.
4: Because at one time I was a teen unwed mother of three, so I had to get that. And then I don't warn the... No,
3: you don't?
4: No.
1: No, they've seen it all.
3: Yeah, but I mean, I don't know. I would think some of them you'd have to warn the doctor, especially some of the ones like they've got the Pink Panther mowing the pubes, that one.
1: Well.
3: let's see now. Happy birthday, George Lucas.
0: You nerd.
3: If you want to give George Lucas a present, the guy's worth billions of dollars.
1: Right.
3: You know what he wants today?
1: What?
3: He wants to go one day without some nerd coming up and saying he ruined Star Wars.
0: Oh.
3: Just say,
0: right.
3: For God's sake, just calm down.
1: Yeah.
3: David Byrne, brilliant musician.
1: I love him, and I can't believe I missed him in concert. Like, yeah. He
0: somewhere
1: was here like a week ago.
0: He's wearing his giant birthday suit.
1: Yeah. Yes.
3: Yeah. A friend of mine said that was the best concert he's ever seen.
1: I heard that, too, from a girlfriend.
4: He needs a new tailor.
1: So upset.
0: Yeah, he does need a new tailor.
4: It's never
3: the Talking Heads.
4: Right.
1: Yep.
0: You know who hates him? I mean, hates. Will send me texts randomly with it's Chick McGee.
1: He hates David Byrne.
0: I love David Byrne. He just hates the way he dances and
3: look at this
0: weirdo.
4: Yeah. Oh, that's a surprise. He has no joy in his life. Oh,
0: I love him. I love the Talking Heads. Are you a fan of Byrne?
2: Oh, I love. Yeah.
0: Yeah.
2: Love.
3: That's one of my favorite bits that you have.
2: Which one?
0: Oh, Psycho.
3: You do a knockoff of Psycho Killer.
1: Seven
2: versions.
0: Does qu'est-ce que mean anything?
3: Yeah.
1: Yeah.
0: What?
3: It's a very common phrase in French. Qu'est-ce que
0: c'est? Oh, do you know what it means?
2: What are you talking about, I think?
3: I hear it all the time.
0: Yeah. Oh, okay.
3: I don't know what it means. Where do you hear it all the time?
1: Yeah, thank you.
2: In France?
3: When I've traveled, I hear these French people talk every word's different. It's totally weird. What does it mean, what? Qu'est-ce que c'est? What does it mean, what'd you say? Or something? David Byrne, Talking Heads.
0: Right.
3: Not Talking Head. That's a podcast with Alex Cooper on the Sirius XM dial. Happy birthday, Robert Zemeckis. Anyone?
0: Yeah, Back to the Future, Who Framed Roger Rabbit, Death Becomes Her,
3: Forrest Gump,
0: Flight. Polar Express.
1: Qu'est-ce que c'est means that's right. That's it. Okay. That's right.
3: Yeah, Polar Express, I don't like that movie.
0: Neither do I. I don't like the feel of it.
1: My kids hated that movie. I don't like the story.
3: What's the weird eye thing?
1: Creepy Uncanny Valley or whatever it is.
3: I think it's a terrible story.
0: I do too. It's not interesting.
3: And it lasts forever.
0: Yeah.
3: I had to go see it in 3D widescreen. Happy birthday, Tim Roth. Very fine actor, famous for...
0: Pulp Fiction and...
3: He's the famous monkey guy, right?
0: I don't know what that...
1: What monkey guy?
3: He was the scary monkey in one of those...
0: He wasn't... Was it Planet of the Apes?
3: Yeah. Terrifying.
0: And the Tim Burton Planet of the Apes.
1: Monkeys and apes are not...
3: Happy birthday, 1969, Kate Blanchett.
0: Wonderful, isn't she?
1: Beautiful.
3: Brilliant.
1: Yes.
3: Spells of Kate with a C.
1: Mm-hmm.
3: The way you spell Christy with a K. What does that mean? Who are you trying to fool?
1: I'm not trying to fool anybody.
0: Frauds be silly.
1: Yeah.
3: She won an Oscar for playing...
1: Fake is fake.
0: Katharine Hepburn. Yeah.
3: In that aviation movie.
0: Called The Aviator.
1: Aviator.
3: Oh, really? Sorry. I didn't rush to have written that down. 83, Amber Tamblyn, the daughter of one of my favorite people, Russ Tamblyn.
0: I believe she's a member of the, is she a member of the Sisterhood of the Traveling Pants?
1: I believe you're correct. Mm.
3: Married to David Cross, the comedian.
0: Yeah.
3: She's a good poet, too, actor. 1994, Mark Zuckerberg.
1: He's rich.
3: Yeah. he's starting to look more like that guy from Data, from...
0: Brent Spiner. He is looking like
4: that's
0: him.
4: A good call.
3: But he looks like he's
0: it is
3: Data in what's it called Kabuki makeup.
0: Data kind of had the Kabuki.
3: Yeah, because Zuckerberg. I know Zuckerberg has been trying to do. He's doing a bunch of martial arts and stuff.
0: Yeah,
3: trying to get a little bit more.
0: Oh yeah, he wants to fight Musk, doesn't he?
4: Yeah,
3: I'd watch that.
0: What a just the sissiest slap fight.
3: Oh, I think Musk would just kick his ass.
0: No, they probably do.
4: Wait,
0: have.
4: You think Musk would kick? No, it's the other.
3: Isn't Musk real tall?
4: Zuckerberg trains 8 days a week.
3: Yeah.
4: He's a monster.
3: Yeah. Clay Matthews, anybody know who that is?
5: Football player.
3: Football. Thank you, Ace. Packers, Hall of Fame.
1: Yep.
3: Looks like Thor.
1: Yep.
3: Right?
1: Oh, yeah.
3: Oh, here we go. That follows this one. Happy birthday, 89. Ron Gronkowski.
1: Mm-hmm.
0: Ron?
3: What did I say? Did I say Ron? Rob, excuse me. Rob Gronkowski.
0: I don't know if Ron was like his stepdad or something.
1: Gronk. Just go call Gronk. Him Gronk. Yeah.
0: He's fun, isn't he?
1: Yeah.
2: Gron.
3: I think he's, wherever he is, he's having a good time. Yep. And at every birthday, he goes, am I 69 yet? Oh, get it.
0: Well, geez, you either like him or you don't.
2: Make up your mind.
3: On a serious note, Pat, you spend a lot of time in Philadelphia.
2: Yes, I did.
3: In 1787, delegates gathered in Philly to draw up the United States Constitution.
2: Yeah.
3: Took them forever because they kept ordering out for those cheese steaks. They were really delightful.
0: Oh.
3: Yeah.
0: Oh, who spilled cheese on the document?
3: Jefferson. this is one of my favorites. 1804, Lewis and Clark set out from St. Louis for the Pacific Coast.
0: Yeah, they started underneath the arch.
3: Yeah.
0: Yeah.
3: And just like the Rams, just like the St. Louis Rams, they went west.
4: Dude, I was so disappointed that the arch didn't go over the river.
1: Me too. I thought it did.
2: It doesn't?
3: No. I honestly thought it did.
1: I did too.
4: Yeah. Well, as a kid, I did.
0: Once a year, for 1 week, they have it step over across and then it comes back.
3: I would say one of the greatest shows we ever did. Mississippi Nights, right on the river. Did you go to that show, Josh?
0: I did.
3: It was amazing.
0: Yeah, that venue was fantastic.
1: That was a great venue.
3: And a great show.
0: It sure was.
3: A lot of fun. And here we go. I mentioned this earlier.
0: I remember Bob came out and the first thing he said to the crowd was, "Do these pants make my D look big?"
3: 1878, Vaseline is granted a patent.
1: Oh, and, stick around.
3: And I mentioned this earlier, and I hope this is okay, but I was told by a vet, if your dog eats something that they shouldn't and you want it to pass, obviously you can use hydrogen peroxide to get them to throw up, but if you haven't caught them, to take a dog biscuit and coat it in Vaseline petroleum jelly and give it to them and they'll eat it, and it'll kind of... I need to get that verified by a veterinarian before I give bad advice.
0: Remember the Flaming Lips song? She uses Vaseline.
2: Great song.
3: Yeah, I don't recommend... peanut butter and petroleum jelly.
0: Mm. No,
3: although that might be good for the dog to eat. lastly, the space station Skylab launched, in 1973?
0: Is that the thing that fell back to Earth?
3: Yeah. Yeah. Although, so did Sky Mall. Think about it.
0: That had a slower collapse.
3: And this is sad. Frank Sinatra died on this date in 98, and this was also the series finale in 98 of Seinfeld. So, that's death.
0: Oh, that's death. Hey, that's what all the people say.
3: It was a very bad year. Sorry, Frank.
1: Coming up, we have Al Jackson.
3: I'm leaving today.
0: Old excise.
1: It's Friday. Right.
3: Old blueskin. Okay. we will return to the O'Reilly Auto Parts Studios. 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
0: Oh, my gosh. Sometimes I forget I have responsibilities here. It's the Bob and Tom Show. We are live from the O'Reilly Auto Parts Studios. You can tell we're live. Otherwise, we would have gone back and fixed that in post. There's Christy Lee.
1: Hello.
0: Pat Godwin's there.
2: Hey.
0: Boy, I was deep in a daydream.
1: What were you daydreaming?
0: No, I couldn't even tell you what I was. I could tell you, but it's so boring. There's Jeff Hoste.
4: Hey, man.
0: Ace Cosby's there. I am Josh Arnold. Tom, we're joined on the Zoom.
3: There we go. It's comedian Al Jackson. Looks like he's
24: hello.
3: Going.
24: Hello.
1: Are you in the garage, Al? What are you doing?
3: Are you welding? What are those glasses?
24: I am in a different location. My buddy Rojo, a very funny comic from New York City, is crashing with me. So he's on the couch, and you would have seen him in the corner of my normal shot. It would have been that shot where, like, you know, like a famous businessman is putting his suit on, and there's like a super hot chick in the bed. It would have been like that shot in a movie, except it was my buddy.
1: Okay.
24: So I was like, we're just gonna do it this way.
3: Yeah, it would have been a little weird.
24: Yeah, lots of explanation. You know what's weird is Josh was like, my daydream was so boring. Everybody wants to hear it. I really find the older I get, it's just the little things that I'm really interested in. Like just like any kind of drama that's happening at my girl's job. All the guys I used to know growing up were like, I don't want to hear about my girl's day at work. That's all I want to hear about. I like the little drama everywhere. So I want to hear, Josh, what were you daydreaming about? It cannot be too boring.
0: Okay. I was daydreaming about, I was in a sketch group in the early 2000s, and we had this sketch, and I was literally daydreaming about how we could have made it funnier.
1: Okay.
3: What was the premise?
0: The premise was based on a true story. My buddy who was in the sketch group, his uncle was a gambler, loved going to casinos. Well, when he died, he was cremated, and they would take his urn to the casino and sit it on, like, the slot machines while they played.
1: Oh.
0: And so the sketch was based on this guy's, you know, how they would go to casinos with this urn.
3: Okay, so now, in your daydream, how did you fix it?
0: this is so, for no one. We kind of turned it into like a faux sitcom where we had fake canned laughter and all this stuff. And I was just thinking about how we could have played it a little straighter and made it funnier. I'm telling you, this is not interesting.
3: You don't have an actual.
24: I'm very interested.
0: Well, you write comedy, and
4: what was the name of your sketch group? I'm more interested in that.
0: Left at the Light.
2: What's your second name?
1: Left at the Light.
0: No, it worked, yeah.
3: What was it called?
0: Left at the Light. As in, like, yeah, you make a left at the light, and then you go down 2 miles, then you make a right.
4: No, we heard you.
0: Yeah. What the hell did you want it to be?
3: Funny.
0: No, are you okay? Everybody howls at Mr. Show and Kids in the Hall, and Saturday Night Live sure has a wonderful pun in it.
24: I like it, Josh.
0: Thanks. That's what you did. It was always something not a joke. Nobody goes to see Sketchpad McQuack.
2: I'd go see that.
3: Improv McImprov.
0: Yeah, that's awful.
24: you know what?
0: We were the third best sketch group in St. Louis.
2: Ladies and gentlemen, Left at the Light.
3: Just not that night.
24: Sketchpad McQuack is going to be how I check in the hotel.
3: Does anybody else have any cool daydreams they were having during the break?
0: I tried to not even talk about it.
24: Josh, I'm still thinking about it because, especially when you said you could have played it straighter, because I see a movie where it starts out as this funny thing where, uncle liked to gamble, blah, blah, blah. And so you get the things, you get them cremated and you take the urn because you have little urns. I actually have my dad in a little urn. You can take a little urn and the first machine, these three friends take it to the casino with it hits. And then another one hits. And at first it's good, but then human greed takes over. Mm. And now they're like, this is a magic urn. We can't all share it. And you, some of y'all got to go. And then they start killing each other. Yeah.
3: And you end
1: up in the urn.
3: Movie's called He Earned It.
0: See, there you go. You got to throw a pun in there.
24: Starring Sketchpad McQuack.
3: Maybe go a little more direct. As the world earns. Okay, sorry. My daydream, I don't understand mine either. I was driving the famous Oscar Mayer Wienermobile.
1: Oh, here we go.
3: Through a tunnel.
1: Mm-hmm. Yeah.
3: And I crashed into something and all the airbags went off. And there was a big oil spill. It makes no sense.
0: I don't know what that could be about.
3: I don't know. Al Jackson is our guest.
24: Yes.
3: Al, we were talking about words earlier this morning. And I think learning English has to be particularly difficult if you're an adult and you move here. But there's so much stuff.
24: I taught English as a second language when I lived in Providence. I used to volunteer at the public library there. And it's weird. My biggest partying years, I was also in Big Brothers Big Sisters for years. I don't know if just my life needed balance. I was a big brother and I volunteered to teach English at the library there. And I didn't realize until you start, because we speak it, so you're like, what's so hard about it? There are, I believe, 88 uses of the word run, like a run in the stocking,
1: yeah.
24: Run in a race. You know, there are just so many different.
3: Runs in your pants.
24: Yes, runs in your family.
1: Yeah.
3: That's awful. I got it on grandma.
24: Yeah.
0: Oh, man.
24: Yeah. First of all, that's probably a subgenre of porn. So don't hate. Yeah. It's a. And I want to talk about OnlyFans before we get off here. It's extremely difficult to learn. So I definitely, tip of the cap to anybody that's trying.
3: We had a letter about baloney and how the word baloney is spelled Bologna.
1: Right.
3: And then I mentioned the word colonel. That makes no sense. Debt with a silent B. Of course people can't understand English and learn how to write it. It's impossible. It's so confusing.
24: Yeah. Lincoln's got an L randomly in there. Yeah it's weird.
3: Yeah. We talk about language on this show with you, and your goal is to hip me up a little bit, if you will, with some street talk. What have you got for me today?
24: I wanted to get into the world of food a little bit, Tom, because there's a lot of slang that comes from food. I wanted to know, let's see where you take this. Tom, what is an herb or herb?
3: An herb in the real world? Well, herb, I'm aware of it as Jeffrey Oskey would say, I was smoking some herb last night in your Benjamin Franklin bong? Vapor. I know that means herb. And then, of course, herb would be like herbs and spices. Mm-hmm. Is there another meaning to herb?
24: There is. I'd like to hear your guess.
3: What is the context? Dating?
24: No. It would be an adjective.
0: Is it a nerdy old man? Like, look at this herb.
24: That is 100% the use. I mean, I guess it could be an old man, but just a nerdy person. But you said it
3: with an H.
24: 100%. Yeah, 100% how it is said. Like, look at this herb over here. Yeah, like 100%.
3: But you said it with
24: it was said.
3: You said it with an H, though. You said herb.
24: You could say it either way, herb or herb. But yeah, I would just hear, because it would be such a dismissive thing that girls would say. And I was like, I hope girls never say that about me when I'm not around. They'd be like, oh, he's a herb. And I'd be like, ooh. It was just so like, you have no chance. It wasn't even like they took enough time to use a curse word. It's just like, he's a herb.
3: Yeah, but of course, the most famous herb, of course, is Herbert Hoover. So if you said she's a Hoover, that wouldn't necessarily be negative.
0: Yeah, that would be a whole different thing.
1: Yeah.
0: That would.
3: Look at her. She's a round-heeled Hoover.
1: I thought of Herb Tarlick.
3: That's what I thought you were going to say.
1: I thought he was the most popular herb.
24: Yeah, I mean, if you think about, like, it's, I think curse words are overused just because people tune them out and they don't mean anything. But if, like, if a girl broke up with me and she said, I don't care about you blanking blank, whatever. Okay, fine. But if a girl broke up with me and she was like, That's why your elbows are ashy. And then she left the apartment. Like, I would think about that for the rest of my life. I'm like, am I hydrating? It would kill, wouldn't, like, that's why your dishes are don't match each other. And you're like, what? It was like the specific diss is way worse than, like, any kind of general. Even if it's, like, a bunch of bad words together. It's like, you could, a five-year-old go say that. But if you said that with your Viennese glasses, you'd be like, whoa, oh, no, that would hurt.
3: Yeah, that's great. Yeah, precision insults and breakups. Makes
24: perfect
3: sense.
24: That's going to be my genre. Yeah.
3: Makes perfect sense. Al Jackson, are you on the road this week doing any comedy? What's going on?
24: I'm not on the road this week. I'm in Eugene, Oregon next week with my buddy Hannibal Buress. We're doing a bunch of shows out there. This weekend, I am chilling. I have a show tomorrow here locally in Denver at Denver Comedy Works South. And when I say tomorrow, I mean today. I'm sure there are other Bob and Tom listeners that have the condition where, like, dates and times mean nothing. Mm-hmm. So, like, I don't know. I thought the show tonight was yesterday. So, yeah, apparently it is today. So come out and I'll definitely be in Eugene, Oregon with Hannibal Buress next weekend. And that Sunday I'll be in Carbondale, Colorado as well. So
3: now, have you ever done the full Haywood Banks?
24: Where, what's the full Haywood?
3: You go to the wrong city a week early.
2: Usually it's Bloomington.
3: Yeah, he calls me on a Friday and, hey, you want to have dinner? What are you doing around here? Oh, I thought I had a gig in Columbus, Ohio. It's next week.
24: So he was just chilling?
3: No, he was in the wrong state and he thought he'd come over to. Yeah.
1: He kind of has to go this way to get home, I guess.
3: Yeah, yeah. So, you've never done that? Gone to the wrong place, showed up for the club, and what do you mean I'm here next week?
24: You know what, though? That would kind of be a dream to me. If I had that weekend open, I was like, oh, you just need to find a hotel, motel, and just crash for 4 days with no responsibilities. That would be my dream.
1: Yeah.
24: I would love it to just sit and be. I am an isolationist. I have to fight it. So, like, yeah, that wouldn't be that bad for me.
3: Okay. Just asking. Thanks, Al.
1: Bye, Al.
24: Hey, love y'all.
3: We're going to push forward here.
0: Yeah.
3: Now, what's coming up in the news, Christy Lee?
1: Coming up, we have a new Godfather novel. We also have a very disturbing story. If you are the parent of a teen boy, you might want to listen up.
3: Well, if you're the parent of a teen boy or girl, God bless you.
0: That's me.
1: Yes.
3: Hope you make it through the day. It can be rough out there. We all know that. Right now, I want to remind you of a couple things. We've got a couple special shows coming up. A week from Friday,
1: mm-hmm.
3: and then we're going to do a special internet-only show coming up on the day of the Indianapolis 500, and I'll tell you how you can hear that one. But right now, I want to ask you, if you're trying to lose some weight, if you want to lose some serious weight, then this message is for you. 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

0: Live from the O'Reilly Auto Parts Studios, Christy Lee's delivering the news from her desk.
1: Yes, I am.
0: Pat Godwin's singing the blues
2: from
0: his desk. Jeff Oska is wearing shoes at his desk.
3: Yeah, sure.
0: Ace Cosby.
4: What am I doing?
0: Is on the ones and twos his desk.
2: Oh, yeah.
0: I'm Josh Arnold.
5: Is it like the sixes and sevens?
0: No.
4: Nope.
0: Oh. I'm Josh Arnold. What rhymes here? Let's see.
5: With what?
0: You haven't noticed what I'm doing? News, blues, shoes, twos. Well, you pay a modicum of attention.
5: Oh, I like the word modicum. Rhyme with that one.
0: I'm Josh Arnold. So, wait,
5: no, no, so you got news, blues.
0: No, I abandoned it.
5: Yeah, we shoes. What did you have for Ace?
1: Twos.
0: Ones and twos.
5: The ones and twos. Oh, very clever.
0: Yeah. I wish I had continued.
2: Shows and or choose something else.
0: I wish I had continued to snooze this morning.
5: Momentum.
0: Moment.
5: Well, thank you for that nice introduction. Once again, we have Christy Lee going through some papers over there. What's written on them?
2: Yeah, give him a look. He deserves it.
1: A new Godfather novel told from the perspective of Connie Corleone will be released next year.
0: Yeah, that's what the world's been clamoring for.
1: Random House reports.
0: Hey, you want to hear about the mobsters and the gangsters? No, no. Tell us about the bitch in the corner.
1: Random House reports that it acquired the novel authorized by the estate of Mario Puzo and written by best-selling author Adriana Trigiani. Connie, the third Godfather book approved by the estate and the first written by a woman, will center on the Corleone family member played by Talia Shire, as we all remember, in the Godfather films. It's scheduled for a fall 2027 release.
6: Now, every time I think I'm done reading the Godfather sequels, they pull me back in.
1: Ms. Trigiani, a million-selling author who wrote of her own Italian roots in the novel The Shoemaker's Wife, is also known for her favorites like Is It Lucia Lucia and The Queen of the Big Time? I'm not familiar
0: also,
1: with
0: Also, The Shoemaker's Wife. Hey, do you want to hear a fascinating story about a guy and how he's a cobbler and he helps all these people with their shoes? No, no. How about the story of his wife who nags that he works too many hours?
5: Well, I think it's a little deeper than that.
1: Anthony
5: Puzo, Mario's son.
1: Yes.
5: I got a quote from him. He goes, Adriana was knocked out when I told her that the character of Vito Corleone, which is Brando and De Niro in the movies, was actually based on my grand.

0: mother. So it's kind of cool. So you got the ladies out there. Should be fun. Yes. Well, I mean, in the movie, the women are all just... ladies.
1: Woke up the Godfather. That's what we all wanted.
2: Yeah.
0: Okay. Sorry. Mario Puzo did write that crappy first Superman movie.
1: The wildly successful and popular Superman?
0: Yeah, it's so dumb. Brando, after he let himself go.
1: I'm going to have to re-see it. I haven't watched that in decades.
3: This will make him mad. The cast of the Fast and the Furious rolled into the Cannes Film Festival yesterday for a 25th anniversary celebration.
0: Hope the brakes work this time.
3: The French festival is going to host a midnight
0: watch
3: screening.
0: Watch out for that tree.
3: Of the first release in the 10-movie series.
1: A lot of comedy there.
3: My yeah, fault. Especially...
1: No, it's your fault that you're bringing it up.
3: Especially since...
0: Live by the sword, die
3: his
0: by
3: daughter
0: it.
3: Was there, and there was a very emotional reunion
1: of
3: with
1: course
3: she
1: there
3: and
1: was.
3: Vin Diesel, yeah, which is very on. Special. Ah, boy.
1: He poor burned to death.
3: Metal Walker.
0: So let's cash in on him.
3: Vin Diesel, Michelle Rodriguez, and Jordana Brewster were all on hand in France.
1: It's weird that they went to the Cannes Film Festival, though, isn't it?
3: Yeah, it is kind of weird, but... And they're showing.
0: I'm sure Truffaut would be yeah. right there.
3: Well, and they're showing the first one at a midnight showing. It's the worst one, I think, of the whole series.
1: Part two is the worst one.
4: Have you seen all
3: don't
4: of
3: know.
4: Them?
3: I think yes. one was pretty bad. Yeah.
1: They continue to get. I thought they continued to get better and better.
3: I did too.
4: How many are there now?
3: 10.
4: Are you serious?
5: Tokyo Drift count?
1: Yeah, I think Tokyo Drift is much better than part two. Yes, and it's bad.
3: I'll tell you who's watching those movies, teen boys, and they're in the news today. Experts are sounding the alarm as more teenage boys are turning to AI girlfriends. Researchers have found a quarter of boys aged 12 to 16.
1: Fathers everywhere announce, fine with us.
4: Yeah.
3: Say they prefer the attention they get from a chat bot over a real person.
0: Less teen pregnancy, I'm guessing. Yeah. got that going for you.
3: 60%.
0: Although
3: saying,
0: it might gum up the keyboard.
3: An AI relationship is easier because they can, quote, control the conversation. One professor told Fortune magazine the appeal for boys is obvious, quote, maximum control, zero rejection. However, experts warn that this preference for AI will not only affect their relationships, it will lead to young men becoming unemployable, yeah, due to underdeveloped social and soft skills.
1: Hmm.
3: One researcher noted boys are unconsciously training themselves to expect relationships that never push back, never need tending, and never require genuine compromise.
1: Are we getting any specific numbers in that story?
3: It said 60% saying AI is better, is easier.
1: No. How many boys?
3: Oh, I don't
1: this.
3: Know. I don't know.
1: This could be 1%.
0: I don't think so.
1: We have no idea, though.
4: Do you remember back in, like, grade school or high school, you would have the person, like, yeah, I'm dating a girl. She goes to a different school. Or she goes to, you know, they would do yes. that kind of thing. And now it's like, who's your AI girl? Oh, you don't know her. She goes, she's on a different processor. You know?
1: Yeah. Okay, up in Canada, she's on a processor.
0: Yeah, the bitch went through my phone.
1: Oh, yeah, she is my phone.
0: Wait a minute. Of course she did because she is my phone.
1: Yeah, I guess she did some self-reflection.
0: Didn't set up that ad-lib very well, did I?
1: No.
0: Does it make sense? That's ridiculous.
1: I'm not worried until that. The fact that the story doesn't have numbers in it tells me this isn't anything to worry about yet.
3: I wish I had. I don't have the full story. I could maybe get you.
1: No, I'm not.
3: But, okay. Yeah.
1: It's just.
0: But this is why you're. Do these things, are they programmed to maybe reject somebody? That would make it a little more accurate.
1: I mean, doesn't this story tell, hey, women, step it up?
3: Is that what you're getting at?
1: Yes.
3: Really?
1: Be nicer and...
3: Yeah,
1: and
3: let cool. men control you.
4: Start saying yes more.
3: Oh, God.
4: Yeah. Come on, ladies.
1: Step it up a little bit.
0: Oh, once again, God. Teen pregnancy just went up in your scenario.
3: Okay. A new dating trend taking over social media has singles using slideshow presentations to find a potential match. According to Dating News, the so-called PowerPoint dating event crops up around the world with one leading organizer, Date My Mate, calling it a global movement.
0: So is this a group thing?
3: Yes. You go to a group thing and you show your slideshow. at the event.
2: You present yourself?
3: During these slideshow events, friends tend to give presentations for each other or on behalf of a single friend.
1: So I'd be like, dude, you got to meet my buddy Jeff here. Yes. Look at how great he is. He's a great family man. He's a,
4: you know, then you flip to the next slide.
3: Yeah.
1: So you do it in person.
3: Yes. Hmm. Presenters have 3 to 5 minutes to convey their friend's eligibility and personality as effectively as possible.
1: I bet people, I'm choosing to believe that they're having fun with this, and it's,
3: And they're saying that it's trying to help with that dating app fatigue that a lot of people are suffering from.
0: It'd be funnier if it was like Shark Tank.
1: Yeah.
3: Oh.
1: I made a panel.
0: Four people. Well, I'm looking at him. Beard's too long. Eyes are too close. Nose is too big.
1: We're learning a lot about Tom's opinion.
0: Nose is too hairy. And for that reason, I'm out.
3: I don't know if they actually make matches at the end. Or...
4: I think that's great, though, because your friends are who
3: yeah,
4: you know, pump you up the best.
3: Well, back in the old days, that's how you met people, was through your friends.
4: Yeah.
3: Yeah.
1: You know who the worst wingman in the history of friends, and I put in quotes, is?
3: Greg Warren.
1: Greg Warren.
3: Yep.
1: Will ruin any opportunity you have with a woman. He's the...
4: on purpose? For fun?
1: I almost just cussed. No!
0: Angry,
1: he just
0: are you?
1: Sucks.
3: He is so bad.
1: I remember I was talking to a girl one time, and he comes over. What are you talking to this idiot for? What's he boring you with? I have a Chucky doll. And it's all... I go, Greg, just because you can't talk to girls... and I can, doesn't mean you have to try to ruin it for me.
4: No, but that's how he talks to women.
1: He's awful.
3: We have a whole bit called the Unclosure.
1: Where he doesn't even realize that it makes him way more attractive. He goes, oh, you know what? You were talking to the right guy here. This guy is so great. Because what it tells women is, oh, you hang out with people you think are dumb? If you hang out with people, it really does. Like, there's a whole study on that.
3: Oh.
1: You push, like, whoever you're with, you make them seem like the best person ever, because that shows people that you hang out with only good people.
0: Huh. Now, you want the other Greg Hahn.
3: Oh, my God.
1: Yeah, he wouldn't do that.
3: No,
0: he's the greatest, because if you just take what he spills, you've got. This is interesting to me. So this is sort of old school.
3: Mm-hmm, kind of.
1: And then they're probably, after the slideshows, people can be
3: mingling.
1: Yeah.
0: The way this is kind of like you've got your vinyl... You know, vinyl albums are coming back. Picking up women in bars, back.
1: It's all cyclical.
3: Everything old is new again.
0: Landline phones.
1: Pretty soon, crabs will be back. Won't they?
0: Yeah. It is back in a big way.
3: What
0: is syphilis?
1: Really?
0: Yeah.
1: I'm sorry to hear that you're having issues.
3: Yeah. And you just got married. That's so sad.
1: Is that one that can be easily treated and cured?
0: Yeah, it was almost gone. I'll get the story for tomorrow. I was reading about it yesterday. It's back and it's big.
1: Huh.
3: Is it big amongst old people because they're not using condoms?
0: It's big amongst everybody.
3: Mm.
1: The SIF?
0: Making a big comeback.
3: SIF.
1: All right.
0: Yeah, we got a lot of diseases on the way back.
1: Oh, jeez.
0: Build
3: just
0: a ramp.
3: Look at disease? Okay. Oh, my God.
1: It's not only uninformed, it's boring.
3: Yeah.
4: I was paging through my diseases weekly.
3: Yeah, you're just worried about
1: that
3: everything.
1: Is a good read.
4: Oh, yeah.
0: Have you seen the cover of this week? That is, I thought that was a map of China. It was just a shanker on that guy's lip. There was no scale, of course. SIF making a big comeback.
3: Okay.
0: We can talk about it tomorrow if you
3: want.
0: All right. Anybody ever had it?
1: No.
4: Nope.
0: Okay. Me neither, right? It's coming back.
1: That's got to be good news for the medicine people, whatever SIF.
3: A penicillin product that takes care of that?
0: I know it bugs me though, because they're calling it an STI now.
3: Mm-hmm.
0: So yeah. It's like
3: sexually transmitted infection.
1: It's an infection.
0: Yeah, it's like yesterday I heard this thing about UFOs. They don't call them UFOs anymore now. They've got some other dumb thing to take. To distract us from the fact that we have aliens living among
1: That's
0: us.
1: That's exactly right.
0: It's an STI now.
1: Yeah, infection instead of disease. There's a difference.
0: Yeah, but everybody knows the STD, though.
1: Gosh darn it. I wish you would... Your platforms wobble like a 4x4 on a rubber ball.
0: Precisely.
1: It's now... we have to say Howley's Comet around this guy.
0: I want my brontosaurus. I want STDs.
1: Right.
0: I want all the old things.
1: But
3: But I want, then why do we have to say Hallie's?
1: But you also want us to say Van Huff instead of Van Gogh.
0: And I want ashtrays in those little kiddie cars. Teach the kids the way it used
1: to be. With candy cigarettes.
0: Yeah.
1: Yes.
0: Oh, candy cigarettes are great.
3: So, oh, my God.
6: So is an orangutan now instead of
3: a... Orangutan?
6: I'm sick tired of that.
3: Yeah, there's not orangutan.
0: It's not orangutan.
6: Orangutan, right?
3: Orangutan.
6: Tan.
0: Okay.
3: Drop all right. The G.
0: And it's also, Pat, we got to get another song out of you.
6: I'm here. Your pleasure.
0: Okay, when we come back, we'll get a song out of Patty G. Right now, she likes to sing in her car, and a nice car it is, Christy. What is it again?
3: Yes, it's my Tucson Hyundai. 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
0: Thank you very much, Christy Lee. We're coming back with a song from Patty G. Have you ever had an AI girlfriend?
6: An AI girlfriend? Yeah. No.
0: Did you ever talk to an AI chat bot, if you will?
6: No, but AI is all around us, you know, with the music and stuff and the art.
0: Have you ever talked to one of those chat bots?
1: Yeah. I'm sorry, I have not.
3: I have texted with a chat bot about my...
0: Oh, wait a minute, here it comes.
3: Well, about I decided to put a shower plant in my shower, and I wanted to know of what kind of plant and where... And I sent it a picture, and she's like, oh, I don't know if it's a she or he, but... That looks wonderful there. That plant should be great. It'll flourish.
0: Really?
1: Oh, okay.
3: Yes. I'm not lying. I could read
1: you
3: the chats if you'd like.
0: No.
4: You have. You just don't realize it. Like, anytime you've, like, messaged online, like, a customer support, chances are that's it.
1: But I've never actually spoken to a chat bot.
4: Oh, yeah.
3: Well, I don't really talk to her. I mean, I talk text. And then
1: you weren't talking?
3: No, they text back.
1: I think you were talking, right?
0: Oh, no, you can. No, it's you. You go. It's typing back and forth.
1: Okay.
0: You're talking to your AI girlfriend. One of my buddies wants to know if you have a sister. Stuff like that.
3: She said, "Oh, that's a beautiful setup. It looks designer level already. That riser would just make it healthier behind the scenes."
0: If you'd asked me, I would have said, first of all, it's dumb. And second of all, you're putting in the wrong place.
3: Is that dumb? That looks nice, doesn't it?
1: That's great.
0: I wouldn't judge it in reality.
3: You would.
0: I would just do that so you felt inferior to me.
6: Beautiful, Christy.
3: Thank you, Pat.
6: It is beautiful.
0: When we come back, we have a special tribute from Patty G. A little tribute to something we were talking about just a few minutes ago. I think you'll enjoy it very much. So please, don't go anywhere. These are the O'Reilly Auto Parts Studios. 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

0: Hey, it's the Bob and Tom Show, and we are live from the O'Reilly Auto Parts Studios, having a terrific time. Thank you so much for being here with us. Christy Lee is there.
1: Hi.
0: There's Pat Godwin.
2: Hello.
0: Jeff Oskey is across from me.
3: Yes.
0: As is Ace Cosby.
4: Hello.
0: Great seeing you, fellas. I am Josh Arnold, and if we've said anything that's upset you this morning, I want you to take a deep breath and reflect on yourself and what it is you're truly angry about. There's Tom Griswold.
5: Oh, that was good advice. Yeah, yeah. Tomorrow we'll give you our syphilis update.
0: All right.
5: Looking at it right now. Wow, these are some serious numbers. But right now, we were discussing birthdays today of the famous, and we mentioned David Byrne.
0: Oh, yeah.
1: Yeah.
5: A great musician, kind of a true artist.
1: Yeah, he's almost like a musician slash performance artist, I would say.
0: I like him because I like weirdos. But
1: I love him.
5: I see him riding his bicycle around Manhattan all the time. Really.
0: Is that right?
5: Yeah. He, if you ever go to the Rock and Roll Hall of Fame, they have all the Polaroids that make up that cover.
1: Oh, really?
0: Oh, that's cool.
5: Really cool.
1: Huh.
5: He's having a nice birthday today, and he's on tour right now. And a friend of mine just told me it's the best show he's ever seen.
1: I heard the exact same from somebody else.
5: I guess it's very elaborate. And
0: we got to go.
5: Tremendous musicians. But
0: I'll travel. We got to go.
1: Okay.
5: Pat, you have a disrespectful knockoff to one of David Byrne's songs?
2: Yeah, I do. For a while there, we had the story about someone going crazy on a plane, at least 10 of those stories.
1: Oh, yeah.
5: We get them all the time.
2: And I've taken all of those and I kind of put them into one little song here for you. Here we go. Passenger stripped and pooped in her seat. Worse than John Candy rubbing his feet. Plane had to land because of her tailwind. These things keep happening again and again. Psycho flyer, what the hey? She's fa fa fa fa fa fa fa nuts.

0: emotional support, parrots and skunks, unruly bigots, idiots and drunks, punching the crew as they spit and cuss. What is this? A greyhound bus? Whoa! Psycho flyers, here we go. What the hey? Father off. Fun nuts. There's more and more every day. Oh, oh, oh, I'm insane.
1: Yeah.
2: Got it.
3: You hit the note. You hit the note. Very nice.
4: I got bad news.
1: What's the bad news?
4: Well, he only has a couple more shows. One in Connecticut, two in Maryland, and then he goes to Ireland and Norway.
1: Oh, let's do Ireland.
3: Wait a minute. Ireland.
4: Ireland, yeah. June 7th at St. Anne's Park.
1: Oh, it's at St. Anne's Park.
5: Well, I'm not allowed to.
0: I can't go there.
1: Yeah, really? Godwin and I got there. Yeah.
3: There was an incident?
1: Yeah. We got
3: the double donger flashing incident.
1: Yes, we got hammered and naked at a Proclaimer show.
3: If I could whip one. Well, thank you very much. Tomorrow, our syphilis update.
4: Okay, I can't wait.
3: I don't know why that's in the news, but it is. It's because it's going up, up, up, up, up.
4: Rubber up, up, up, up.
1: Yeah.
3: Rubber up for safety. Rubber up, bum, bum, bum, bum. Rubber up.
4: Was that in a movie or something, or did we just sing that as kids?
3: It was one of those things.
4: Or whatever.
3: Yeah, it was the buckle up for safety jingle. Yeah. But rubber up is just as appropriate and could be involving more safety. And we're still going to call it an STD tomorrow because we're old school. Okay. It drips either way, but we're old school. These are the O'Reilly Auto Parts Studios. This is the Bob and Tom Show.
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1: White Wedding from Billy Idol. 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Welcome to your Thursday. 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

101.5 IBAFM. Good riddance from Green Day. The Green Day film is finally out with a new title, Nimrods, a Green Day comedy. It will be in theaters on August 14th. 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

101.5 IBAFM. I love rock and roll, Joan Jett and the Blackhearts. Don't forget, you got 9 keywords today, 9 chances at winning $1,000, a grand in your hand. You got another keyword coming your way, top of the hour. 101.5 IBAFM. You know, so many friends who have gone to the Sphere in Vegas to see the Eagles and loved it. I'd love to go, right? You too? 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

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Got a message with the talkback mic from Neil asking for ZZ Top. 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

0: 101.5 IBAFM. Immigrant Song from Led Zeppelin. As I mentioned, we're giving you 9 chances at winning a grand in your hand. We started 9 o'clock, top of the hour. We're going to go to 5. 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I got Queen coming up next.
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1: Another one bites the dust. 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

0: 101.5 IBAFM. I don't know from Ozzy Osbourne. Well, I hope you're having a good Thursday. 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
1: It's pretty crazy. 2026 is going very, very quickly, don't you think? I mean, we're almost in mid-May. Here are the Doors.

0: 101.5 IBAFM. Every rose has its thorn from poison. 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

101.5 IBAFM. Okay, well, get this. If you are, well, when you see your friends, instead of waving, you give them the peace sign. Well, maybe you should think twice about that because your fingerprints could be stolen. I'll tell you more about that in just about 15 minutes. 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

0: 101.5 IBAFM. Jack and Diane from John Mellencamp, who is also on tour this summer. One of those, another one of the list of great rock concerts that you can buy tickets to if you win $1,000. Okay, so apparently, you know, like when you give a peace sign to someone, right? Well, your fingerprints are out. And apparently some scammers are able to get your fingerprints from that, which is a really bad thing. Identification's stolen. So, I mean, you could wear gloves or not give a peace sign. I don't know. Just another reason to be careful, I guess.
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101.5 IBAFM. Another keyword's coming up in just a little while. Top of the hour, your chance at winning a grand in your hand. It's Walk This Way from Aerosmith.

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1: Tom Sawyer from Rush, another great rock concert that you might want to go to this summer, right? And I mean, they're rehearsing 35 plus tunes. 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
1: Eye of the Tiger from Survivor. 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

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So I keep talking about some rock concerts that are happening this summer. Actually, tickets going on sale tomorrow at 10 a.m. Roger Daltrey solo, Journey added about 40 shows. All the more reason to pay attention top of the hour for the keyword so you can win $1,000. Here are the Red Hot Chili Peppers.

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1: Well, now I can say summer is arriving next month, because next month is June, and this guy's going to be on the road with Pat Benatar and Neil Giraldo. 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
1: Crying from Aerosmith. Well, there's no crying, especially on a Thursday with a weekend right ahead. 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
1: Getting our cardio in with Diamond Dave and Van Halen this afternoon. It's May. The flowers are in bloom. So is Nirvana.

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1: Kiss, rocking and rolling all night. Gene Simmons announced the Legends of Rock Expo in Las Vegas coming up in September. He's got his own band, Geezer Butler from Black Sabbath, the Police's Stuart Copeland, and my buddy Dave Davies from the Kinks, also part of it as well, Lita Ford, Carmine Appice from Vanilla Fudge. Gene always knows how to throw a party, doesn't he?
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1: Guns N' Roses taking us to Paradise City. 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You heard the keyword at the top of the hour. 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Somebody's walking away with a grand in their hand. 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
1: Ozzy flying high again. Oh, when he got his wings and got up there, imagine all the jokes that he got. The Cars and Def Leppard, those rock and roll animals. Get Dash out. 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You're working hard? Okay. You pour the coffee, you work, we rock. 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
1: Aerosmith, Living on the Edge, feels like that. The Edgar Winter Group as well. The passing of legendary producer Jack Douglas, who became a friend through the years. He produced all of the great Aerosmith albums through the early days, through Honkin' on Bobo. He discovered Cheap Trick. He produced Double Fantasy with John Lennon, was an engineer on Imagine. His storied life, he has such great stories about how his journey went. I know John Lennon needs you up there, Jack. Don't rest in peace. 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
1: REM, Losing My Religion. Stone starting things up again. This brilliant new album, Foreign Tongues. We get that July 10th. I mean, from the first two songs, Rough and Twisted and In the Stars. I love In the Stars. Have you heard it? I mean, knocking it out of the park. This guy, a young producer, Andrew Watt, working with them on Hackney Diamonds and this and the new McCartney album. Dude, you're the man now. You're the man.
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1: Whitesnake, here I go again. Eddie Vedder's Ohana Festival, 10th anniversary coming up, and Pearl Jam's going to be headlining it. So obviously, they're ready to get a replacement drummer for Matt Cameron. We'll see who it is.

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1: Rambling through Middle Earth with the Zep, Pearl Jam, and Even Flow announced as headliners at Eddie Vedder's 10th annual Ohana Festival in Hawaii, along with John Batiste. He's got Billy Idol playing on this one as well. Obviously, they got a new drummer. They are hitting the road. You know who else is hitting the road? What a great double bill, Skynyrd and Foreigner, the Double Trouble Double Vision Tour. 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
3: You're Allie. 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
1: Rocking the workday, rocking the ride home. 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
1: Aerosmith, dude looks like a lady. Bob Seger in there as well. Longtime Aerosmith producer Jack Douglas just passed away a couple of days ago. What a great storyteller, raconteur, working with John, working with Aerosmith. His trip, working, seeing the Beatles and trying to get to Liverpool. He's got such great stories. I'm republishing my podcast that I did with him, Ken Daschow's Beatles Revolution on the iHeartRadio app. Take a look for that. I'm telling you, his stories are legendary.
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1: For Marty, our IT specialist said, Ken, I live for Sabbath and Ozzy. 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
1: John Mellencamp, small town boy, doing just fine for himself on the Dancing Words tour. 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
18: 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I'm Timbo, and on the Sports Slice podcast, we cut through the noise, breaking down the biggest moments, the plays, the controversies, and the stories behind the headlines that nobody else is telling. 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
1: 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Yes, sadly, there's always the lunatic fringe out there. And checking into the Hotel California once again with the Eagles. That is going out to Diana. She said, Ken, I'm finally going to be heading to Vegas, see them at Sphere. 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